0: this month. Data reveals Australians are less trusting than they were in 2020. The Australian National University poll has found we're around 11% less likely to trust each other now than we were during the pandemic. Australians now have access to a revolutionary blood test for Alzheimer's disease. Toby Goff reports.
1: The Therapeutic Goods Administration has approved the new 18-minute test known as p-tau217. The new test detects build-ups of brain proteins known as amyloids in blood plasma with 90% accuracy. Dementia Australia's Dr. Michael Woodward says it'll transform how we tackle Australia's leading cause of death.
2: Eventually, we might be able to remove the amyloid before any symptoms and therefore basically never get the Alzheimer's that we're otherwise destined to get.
1: A new diagnosis centre will be launched in Sydney, which will run the tests on patients with symptoms. The program will be rolled out to GPs in September.
0: Toby Goff reporting. For sport and in the AFL, Collingwood and Bobby Hill have agreed on a deal that will see the two parties part ways at the end of the season. AFL media reports the exit is expected to be formalised in the coming days and Hill will depart as a delisted player, meaning he'll qualify as a free agent. That's the latest news and sport. I'm Gareth Stafford.
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4: Your weather forecast for today and tomorrow. Partly cloudy day today. Areas of frost and patchy fog in the morning and a medium chance of showers about the Lower Hunter, most likely late this morning and into the afternoon. Near zero chance of rain elsewhere, some light winds and temperatures between 15 and 18. Tomorrow, the 2nd of August, patches of frost and the chance of fog in the morning. A mostly sunny afternoon, some light winds as well, and temperatures tomorrow between 16 and 20. And your scripture verse of words of inspiration, words of hope and inspiration from Isaiah 40:31. In fact, I'm pretty sure this is one of the verses that appears on the four pairs of shorts. Michael Sharp, my guest before in the first hour, talking about his running experience and his connection and passion for parkrun at the beaches. He had four pairs of shorts, and I've got a photo which I'll post on my socials, which shows each pair of running shorts has an inner lining, and on those inner linings is a different scripture verse that he's obtained online. And so each scripture verse has a different, each pair of running shorts has a different scripture verse. And I'm pretty sure one of them is this quote from Isaiah 40, verse 31. But those who hope in the Lord will renew their strength. They will soar on wings like eagles. They will run and not grow weary. They will walk and not be faint. There you go. And parkrun, Michael said, was also for people, not just for runners, but for walkers as well. So there's a little bit of scripture that guides you to get out there and walk. And it's just as important to be walking with the Lord as it is to be running with the Lord. After the break, to kick us off, Lloyd Nix and a song that's doing great things here at Rima, Speaking Life, as part of the Saturday brunch on 99.7. But after that, after the break, a little more from Lloyd Nix.
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0: That's nice. Leland, Brighter Days. And before that, Joel Vaughan, Testify. And hearing that song by Joel Vaughan prompted me to jump onto his Instagram page and find him on Instagram and discovered that he is actually a keen, among other things, a keen runner. And I'm just going to share a little post that begins with him. It's a clip, a montage of images, but it includes him running, going for a run. And I'm mentioning this because I'm inviting people to this morning to call in and tell me their favourite parkrun locations. And I've had a couple of people message in. Also, you can also message in. But this post from Joel Vaughan, who sang that song Testify on Rima 99.7, said, "Happy Wednesday, friends. This month, and specifically this week, is often one of the crazier weeks every year for us." This is from an artist who's based in Nashville, so he's in America. And he says, "My wife starts at a brand new school next week, starting her 16th year of teaching. The kids are going into the 10th grade and the 4th grade. That's the American system. And I'm doing everything I got to do for everyone in between while trying to keep my head on straight. Thankful for the busy lately, but looking forward to the calm after the storm. Hope your weeks are awesome. Hashtag hectic, hashtag crazy blessed, hashtag runner, hashtag busy." If that sounds like your life, if that's something that you can also relate to, along with Joel Vaughan, then please keep those sentiments in mind. Keep those hashtags, make them more than a hashtag. Just keep, stay calm, stay focused, stay positive, remember to breathe. And those are all great tips if you're looking to embark on a running, the pursuit of running as well. Someone who got out there this morning at the Minmai Park Run at Blue Gum Hills was Britt. And Britt said, I messaged back to her and said, "Thanks for messaging in and recommending the Blue Gum Hills at Minmai Park Run." And I said, "How did you go? P.S. How did you go this morning?" And she said, "Not great. Walking with a pram, baby in the carrier and a dog." So Britt, well done, first of all, on getting out there. Well done on getting out there with all those extras, I guess, the baby in the carrier, the dog, the pram. Well done, Britt, on all of that. And that's one of the beauties of parkrun, is that you can come in whatever your context, whatever shape or form you want to approach your running or your walking, you can do it in parkrun. There is always a space for you to. So get out there and try parkrun if you haven't yet tried it. And to those of you who are running enthusiasts, keep up the good work. And if you'd like to message me or call me on 1300 777 997, 1300 777 997, or message me on 0435 777 997, if you would like to message me and or call me to recommend a parkrun location around the place, or even just give me some of your tips for starting a running career, that would be really wonderful. After the break, some Phil Wickham and featuring Crowder, and also a band that I'm coming to know and love, a group called 10th Avenue North.
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0: She has another great song out at the moment. That's Megan Woods, The Truth, and we play her other song, Heaven Down Here, and that is also a pretty anthemic kind of bit of music that is here on Rima 99.7. You're with David McGovern. Good morning. It has just clicked over past the 10:30 mark, so I'm here with you till midday on the Saturday brunch, and I hope, however you are enjoying your or spending your weekend, your Saturday, the weekend that has begun, I hope that you are having a wonderful morning. As I said, if you'd like to, this morning I'm inviting people to share with me their favourite park run locations. I'm sure there are plenty of Rima listeners out there that complete the park run, the 5K park run course. Around, there are many around. I've had suggestions or recommendations for the San Remo Park Run, the Blue Gum Hills Minmai Park Run, the Beaches Park Run, of course, was the focus of our conversation with my special guest this morning, Michael Sharp, and that's the one that takes place entirely on sand at Dixon Park Beach, which I have done a couple of times, always in bare feet, as many of the runners do take part in that without the shoes. It's a wonderful course to be running along and watching the waves come in, and you have to navigate sometimes the high tide, low tides, but it's the volunteers out there really do a good job of looking after you, and it takes in a beautiful part of the hunt of the Newcastle area. Beaches Park Run. And if you'd like to recommend a park run course, 0435 777 997. After the break, some Burlap to Cashmain and some Sarah Reeves coming away on the Saturday Brunch with David McGovern. Good morning.
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0: Josiah Queen, Dusty Bibles. And if your running shoes are getting a little bit dusty sitting in the cupboard and you think it's time to maybe dust them off and get them back out and maybe start up a new running habit, I highly recommend Parkrun as one of the ways that you can perhaps do that. It's a great space. You don't even need to be a runner. You can also walk. Michael Sharp earlier today talked about the importance or the value of walking, people walking in Parkrun. And it is a great way of starting and getting out there and getting active and starting your Saturdays. Someone else that has messaged in to recommend a Parkrun location, Parkrun course, is Jade at Paxton. And Jade says, "Morning, David. I attended Nolkaba Parkrun." I hope I got that. Nolkaba, N-U-L-K-A-B-A, Nolkaba Parkrun this morning. We had 114 people there with beanies and jackets to try to stay warm in the 4 degrees. Ooh, I'm just cold thinking about it, Jade, but that's awesome that so many people, 114 people, got out there at Nolkaba Parkrun. Five kilometres, and she said, Parkrun is a great way to start your week. To start your weekend, I beg your pardon. Parkrun is a great way to start your weekend. There's a little hyphen there. Parkrun is a great way to start your weekend. Another recommendation and another Parkrun course being recommended. Nolkaba Parkrun. So we've had Minmai, San Remo, we've had Beaches Parkrun. Where else can you recommend that I and others could turn up on a Saturday morning at 8 o'clock to try the 5K course, all run by volunteers, of course, which also makes it pretty special, a pretty special experience. So that's Parkrun. If you would like to dust off your shoes and begin running or walking, getting out on a weekend, those are some of the places you can do so to check them out. There's always plenty of information about local Parkrun courses available on socials. After the break and an announcement from our special sponsor, a shout out to Phil Antonuccio. His sponsorship announcement is coming up. Some Youth Alive and some Cochrane & Co. You're on the Saturday Brunch with David McGovern coming up to quarter to 11.
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2: In this bulletin, the Prime Minister under pressure to stand down an MP, teacher strike far from over, and Aussies less trusting than ever before. With the latest news, I'm Gareth Stafford. The Prime Minister is under pressure to stand down his Special Envoy for Defence and Veterans Affairs after Luke Gosling was charged with assault. The Northern Territory MP is accused of assaulting Northern Territory Administrator David Connolly at a community festival in Darwin earlier this month. Mr. Gosling's lawyer, Marty Ost, says they'll be fighting the charges.
3: It's particularly concerning that in a matter of this type, police resorted to the power of arrest where it could easily have been dealt with on notice to appear or a summons. It's a concern that might have some political basis behind it. The charge is fully and completely contested.
2: The member for Solomon has previously dismissed the allegations as ridiculous. Victorian Premier Ben Carroll insists the government is close to reaching a deal with the teachers' union ahead of threats of more strike action next week. The union is threatening to walk off the job for a third time on Tuesday if a new deal isn't put on the table. It's unclear whether Mr. Carroll will still be brokering the deal as Education Minister, but maintains he remains very committed to public education.
4: We pulled every lever we have. I worked with the union. We must remember too, this was a very close vote. This was a significant improvement on the deal that the union had already agreed to in principle. So we are close, and I'll continue to have an open door policy with both business and the union movement to get this resolved.
2: Teachers are pushing for a 35% pay rise over 3 years. The latest offer, a 28.3% pay increase over 4 years, rejected earlier this month. Data reveals Australians are less trusting than they were in 2020. The Australian National University poll has found we're around 11% less likely to trust each other now than we were during the pandemic. Australians now have access to a revolutionary blood test for Alzheimer's disease. Toby Goff reports.
5: The Therapeutic Goods Administration has approved the new 18-minute test known as p-tau217. The new test detects build-ups of brain proteins known as amyloids in blood plasma with 90% accuracy. Dementia Australia's Dr. Michael Woodward says it'll transform how we tackle Australia's leading cause of death.
6: Eventually, we might be able to remove the amyloid before any symptoms and therefore basically never get the Alzheimer's that we're otherwise destined to get.
5: A new diagnosis centre will be launched in Sydney, which will run the tests on patients with symptoms. The program will be rolled out to GPs in September.
2: Toby Goff reporting. For sport and in the AFL, Collingwood and Bobby Hill have agreed on a deal that will see the two parties part ways at the end of the season. AFL media reports the exit is expected to be formalised in the coming days and Hill will depart as a delisted player, meaning he'll qualify as a free agent. That's the latest news and sport. I'm Gareth Stafford.
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Wren Collective, Evergreen, doing good things, that one. That's a great little number from the Wren Collective. Coming up, a bit of Matthew West, an artist that I particularly like, but and also Jamie McDonald. Before I do, a little shout-out. I was meant to mention this between 9.30 and 10, but just got focused on my parkrun stories that I was filing. So I apologise to Darren. Darren came in yesterday, and he made a contribution to Rima, which was very generous of Darren, and he's someone that I've been having a bit of contact with in the recent weeks, and he told me that yesterday that he was heading out today for a driving lesson with his son. I'm not sure, Darren, if you're hearing this, but I just wanted to just big shout out to Darren, who was giving a driving lesson to Ben. And so, Ben, if you're in the car with your dad, Ben and Darren, father and son doing a driving lesson today, and this next song is for you. One of these songs, Matthew West, My Own Little World, is for Darren and his son Ben. So I hope that the driving lesson did go well, or if it's going well, and well done, Darren, on being so dedicated to give your son Ben a driving lesson. That's pretty, especially on this weather. So drive safe, Ben, and all the best with your lesson today and future lessons as well. Jamie McDonald now, who's saying Left It in the River. This one is called Desperate. It's a new one from Jamie McDonald. Let me just, where's the cursor gone? The mouse is playing up and I can't start the new song. If you would like to message me while I'm looking for the cursor, if you would like to message me on 0435 777 997, inviting people today to contribute their favourite parkrun locations. We've been taking a few messages this morning, sharing a few messages, and it would be wonderful to hear from you. 0435 777 997, if you would like to send in a message on 0435 777 997 on Rima 997.

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0: Jarvis Campbell and people on Rima 99.7, just gone 11:30. Great to be with you. This is David McGovern, and this is the Saturday Brunch. Just checking out the weekend, what's on in the Newcastle Herald, the section for the weekend. And you may like to check out, if you haven't got plans for this evening, there's a performance of The Lion, The Witch and the Wardrobe, presented by Maitland Repository Theatre, happening tonight at 8 p.m. and on tomorrow afternoon at Sunday, 2 p.m. And that's in Maitland at 244 High Street, Maitland. That's The Lion, The Witch and the Wardrobe, of course, based on the story by C.S. Lewis, presented by the Maitland Repository Theatre. That's happening this weekend. There's also another theatrical performance, Scrambled, which is presented by the Catholic Schools Diocese of Maitland, Newcastle, and that's happening tonight at 7 p.m. at the Civic Theatre in Newcastle. So all the best to all those schools participating and students participating, and to all those involved, the teachers, the parents that have made it all possible. All the best for that performance of Scrambled tonight, the Catholic Schools Diocese of Maitland, Newcastle, presenting at the Civic Theatre. After the break, some North Point worship and a great song that I'm absolutely loving at the moment. I shared it with Ollie on our iPad during the week, the video clip for this song by Corey Asprey. It's called Out Sing the Angels. It's a great song, but that's coming up after the break.
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Corey Asbury out singing the Angels, loving that song at the moment. It is doing great things. It is a great little anthem that really gets you going. Hey, this week, early August, marks the start of National Homelessness Week. And so I just want to do a shout out to all the agencies, charities, causes, all the programs out there that are doing something in the way of making a difference in the lives of people who are living on, perhaps living out rough, living, sleeping rough, and all those that are running church ministries that are happening, soup kitchens, community pantries. There's a whole lot of people out there that are doing their best to make a difference and lend support to people who are, as I say, out on the streets, homeless, people who may be fleeing domestic violence, people who have lost a job. It is often said that we are only, you know, two paychecks away from being in those circumstances, any one of us. So let's spare a special thought for those who are sleeping rough, doing it tough, and also for those who offer a ministry or a service or an outreach to those in those circumstances. So as you keep an eye out for National Homeless Week and posts on the socials about agencies' support, if you can do whatever you can to support those causes, it would be much appreciated, I am sure. Coming up now, some King and Country with Stephen Malcolm together and a song called Yes. And however you are saying yes, whatever you are saying yes to today, I hope your morning is going well. It's coming up to 11:45, so it means I've only got another 15 minutes or so with you on the Saturday brunch. And if you would like to get in for one final little burst of interest in promoting Parkrun this morning, we've been focusing on Parkrun, and if you would like to send me a text message on 0435 777 997, I'd love to hear from you. If you would like to recommend a particular Parkrun course that I can maybe check, I and the listeners can check out in the coming weeks, that would be wonderful to hear from you. 0435 777 997. Where is your favourite Parkrun?

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0: 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Playing music that speaks.

best days. What if the best days are ahead of us? I hope you, the best days are ahead of you this weekend. I hope you have a wonderful weekend planned, however you're spending it. If you're in church tomorrow, have a great time gathering and worshipping and praising God with those that you know and love. Rick from Madawi has messaged in with his recommendation for a parkrun course. He said that my home parkrun is the terrace, but the prettiest parkrun I've done would be Avondale. So thank you, Rick, for that, and I'm glad that you're someone else that is enjoying the parkrun experience. Thank you to all those who have messaged in this morning about parkrun, Jade about Nicolba Parkrun, Britt talking about the San Remo, Carolyn talking about the San Remo, Britt talking about the Minmai Parkrun. Thank you for everyone who has messaged in, and to my special guest this morning, Michael Sharp. Mike, thank you for your sharing about the Beaches Parkrun. However you spend your rest of your weekend, have a great time. Taking us up to the 12 o'clock and then the top 40 Christian music is Toby Mac, No Ordinary Love. See you next week on the Saturday Brunch. Have a great weekend and a wonderful week ahead. Take care and God bless. Thanks for being with us on Rima 99.7. Here with David McGovern, and this has been the Saturday Brunch.

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3: 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This August, one of the questions you'll be asked is, what religion do you identify with? It's worth taking a moment to think about what that really means. 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For some Australians, Christianity is their spiritual belief. 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

0: Nathan Tasker.
1: I meet a lot of people who are often asking, is there a place where you can be known and seen and loved and feel safe, a place that feels like the perfect home? And if that home exists, would you be allowed to go there? And the great news of Jesus, especially in the prodigal son story, is yes, there is a place. And yes, you are welcome home.
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3: Patrick was visiting the largest slum in Africa, surrounded by devastating poverty, while listening to the beautiful singing of a church choir. In his words, it was like hearing heaven and seeing hell. Then God spoke. I'm Tanya Harris of God Conversations. Patrick says the voice was loud and clear. I remember these people. I want you to remember them. The moment Holy Spirit finished speaking, the singers switched from Swahili to English. Unbeknownst to Patrick, they'd been singing the words, "Remember me, God, remember me," over and over. That experience led Patrick to start a charity that continues to this day. Patrick's God conversation shows how God speaks to invite us into mission. God calls us to be the answer to someone else's prayer. We too are called to remember them. 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
1: The most dangerous time to reach for a snack might be the hour before dinner is served. You've finished most of the day's tasks and your body is sending you signals that it's time to eat. Our bodies tell us what we need, but so do our souls. There is a hunger in each of us that food cannot satisfy. It may surprise you that Jesus offers himself as the bread of life. 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He doesn't just offer us a temporary fix to our needs, but an eternal, fulfilling, and rich feast. So the next time you go to make a sandwich or a piece of toast, remember that Jesus offers us far more than just energy, but meets our hunger for eternity by offering himself as the bread of life. This is Sharon Cooper with God in 60 Seconds. 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
12: Today, a very special edition of History Makers. Singer and songwriter Brian Dirksen passed away July the 21st, 2026, of stage 4 cancer. He was 60 years of age. He wrote and sang contemporary Christian music, including such award-winning songs as Today, When You Shepherd Me, Holy God, Come Now Is the Time to Worship, and Refine Us Fire. Dirksen is also being remembered as a worship leader at many churches in his home in Canada. Today, we repeat an interview that Matt Prater and Rochelle Wenham recorded with Brian Dirksen back in 2016.
13: It's great to have you with us today, Brian. How are you, mate?
14: I am fantastic. Good to be with you.
15: Brian, you might hear just a little bit of an air of excitement in Matt's voice today because he's been saying to me, you know, you're one of his favourite worship leaders, artists, and he has just respected your work for such a long time. So he's very excited, as I am, to chat with you this afternoon. But I'm curious to know, as a songwriter and a worship leader, you know, many of your songs have proved consistently popular for over a decade now. How do song ideas come to you? Do you just sit down and write? Do you work together with other people? Do you research, you know, certain components to gather a song or look to the Bible? How do your song ideas come to you?
14: Well, they in some ways they all come in different ways because each song is unique. But maybe one way I would say it is, you know, I just live. You know, I do what I do, whether it's, you know, bringing my kids to school or serving at my local church or reading scripture or reading a book or watching a film. And one moment there's nothing, and then the next moment there's this little aha moment. This, I call it, the seed gets planted, or I realize, oh, I need a song that says, you know, fill in the blank. And I do a real quick mental Rolodex after I get that aha moment. Has somebody else written a song on that thing that's in my mother tongue? And by mother tongue, I don't just mean, you know, the English language. I also mean in a style of music that I could sing as my own. And if I can think of a song that somebody else has written that matches that aha moment, then I go, oh, I need to use, you know, that Tim Hughes song or that, you know, whoever song. And if I can't think of a song, then that's my songwriting assignment. And then I go to work. And, you know, as I teach young songwriters, You start with that seed or that aha moment, and then you go draft zero, your first, you know, creative output, and then you do draft one, draft two, draft three, and you go through multiple drafts till you feel like it's done. But it always starts with that aha moment, and sometimes the aha moment is a little lyrical phrase, sometimes it's a melodic idea.
13: I'd love to know a bit of your story of when you started worship leading. As I mentioned, some of your songs have been sung in churches all around the world, and there must have been a moment when doors started opening for you everywhere. What was it like for you when you first started worship leading, and when did that moment happen?
14: Well, you know, I guess it happened gradually, but and I'm a shy, introverted person by nature, but I'm a creative person by nature. And you know, it started, I'll tell you this in a twofold way. One was, I was in a little home Bible study as part of a Vineyard church, the first Vineyard church planted in Canada, the Langley Vineyard, and the home Bible study was a guy named Andy Park. And at the end of one night, the end of the study, he looks over at me and he says, "Brian," and I was just I was the bass player on the worship team. I wasn't really the worship leader. Nobody knew me as a songwriter. And he looked over at me and he said, "I think you have a song that you've been working on that would really wrap up this evening." He had this impression. And what he didn't know was that I did have a secret song that I'd written out of a moment with our first baby daughter, Rachel, called "Father, I Want You to Hold Me." And it was my secret song to God. And he called it out of me months after I had written it, and I shared it with 10 people, okay? So I shared it. It touched people. They cried. They loved it. A couple of months later, I'm playing bass at a conference in Edmonton, Alberta, Canada, and John Wimber is there speaking, and there's 5,000 people in the audience, and somebody gets up and they do a teaching on the father wound in culture and the pain of a fatherless generation. They end the session and they call Andy to the stage. And, you know, Andy looks over at me and he says, points at me and he says, "You go and play that Father, I Want You to Hold Me song. Go grab my guitar and play it." So I walk up on the stage, knees knocking. And the big shots, you know, the Wimbers and all the leaders are looking at me, "Why is that kid getting up on the stage when we called for Andy Park?" And I just shyly and very fragilely, you know, start singing this song, "Father, I Want You to Hold Me." And people just start weeping all over the auditorium. And John Wimber walks up to me and he goes, "My father was an alcoholic and he left when I was 4. I've been waiting to hear a song like that. Could we publish it?"
13: Oh, wow.
14: And I said, "What's publish?" And then he said, "Do you have any other songs?" And I said, "I have written one other song. It's called Faithful One." And he said, "Well, we'll publish that one too." And he hadn't even heard it.
15: Wow.
13: Oh, that is awesome.
14: That's how I started.

0: Today we repeat an interview that Matt Prater and Rochelle Wenham recorded with Brian Dirksen back in 2016.
1: We all know that vineyard music has touched people from all over the world, and just a personal story as well. My wife wanted me to just mention to you that she was raised in a conservative church and then fell away from the Lord, and when she came back to the Lord at a vineyard church in Brisbane, she was given a cassette tape of The Father's House, one of your albums about the prodigal son, and she said that she listened to it a million times and it helped her understand the Father's heart and about coming back to God. For those who haven't heard that project, it's absolutely amazing. Tell us a bit about your heart behind the Father's House project.
2: Well, I think, you know, something about the father heart and the orphan and the father wound in culture has always touched me, and it wasn't because I had a bad father or an absent father. I had a great father. He was a teacher. He was present in my life. But early on when I was a teenager, I became like a big brother to a young boy who had physical struggles. He had cerebral palsy, but he was one of these classic fatherless boys. And I agreed to kind of be his big brother, and I would have him in our home for weekends, and I would get to know his story, and I would watch, and I would enter his home, and I would see glimpses of violence and of neglect, and it just broke my heart. So I think my relationship with him started some of that, and then I just had this seed idea, you know, why don't we do a whole project themed around God's heart is father and the pain of the fatherless, and that was Father's House. And it just was something that was kind of those one of those aha moments for me, except the aha moment wasn't just write one song, but it was write a whole series of songs. But it was definitely also coming out of my relationship with this young boy who I walked through 35 years of friendship with, and he just suddenly passed away a few months ago of a brain aneurysm at 38. It's just been heartbreaking to watch now his widow and his son, and you know, but it was an incredible joy to watch the progress with him, and that's where that comes from.
3: What a beautiful joy it must have been for you to get alongside that younger guy and be a friend, do life with him, mentor him. You know, I think sometimes that's what it's all about. That's what being in brotherly love and Christian affection really is all about. And aside from being a fantastic songwriter and a worship leader, you too are also a dad. And I understand that you have some kids who you love who also struggle with disability. Tell us about your kids.
2: Well, yeah, Joyce and I have been married over 30 years now, over 31, and we have six children ranging from 16 to 27, four daughters and two sons. And our two sons have a condition called Fragile X syndrome. They have almost no speech. Our youngest son has three words, no.

0: and me and mama. Mm-hmm. And I always say he gets everything he needs with those three words. And I try and teach him, you know, to make the sound da. Like, can he say dada? But no, he can't get there. So, but he's affectionate. He's an incredible gift. But he's also incredibly needy, and he needs support and care full time. And we have some amazing people that rally around us and help us. Our girls are just amazing. They've got such big hearts because they've grown up with siblings with these kinds of special needs. And in fact, our second daughter, Esther, I'm so proud of her. She's chosen as a career work path of working in the school district with those with special needs. And so, you know, it's an incredible joy to be all together with them. And then there's times where the weight of the future presses in on us. Joyce and I are very much in love and want to be together and want to do things together. And we don't have sometimes that flexibility always, and the, you know, and caring for them, they'll require care for the rest of their life. So that's slowed down my travel. I would love to come to Australia one day.
1: And, yeah, you're welcome.
0: Love to come, you know, love to visit other parts of the world, and I get to do that a little bit every year, but I can't travel as much because I can't. It's just too difficult on my wife to manage all of that without me here. So we have to really pace ourselves and be careful with that.

0: Today, we repeat an interview that Matt Prater and Rochelle Wenham recorded with Brian Derksen back in 2016.
1: Well, I've heard you share on your DVD called Today about your son and share about the father's heart for your son. And, you know, it's a beautiful picture that you paint of caring for your son and for all your children. And thanks for sharing that with us. I'd also like to just ask you, you know, we chatted to Bishop Sandy Miller from Holy Trinity Brompton recently. He and Nikki Gumbel launched the Alpha Course, which has impacted the world. And Bishop Sandy Miller from the from this Anglican church in the UK said John Wimber was the most influential Christian in the last century in England. And I couldn't agree more. You know, his teachings have impacted my life. And, you know, the music that's come out of the Vineyard movement has impacted the world. Tell us about your mateship with John Wimber. For those who don't know, he passed away many years ago from cancer, but he really had an incredible ministry across all the denominations. Tell us, what was he like?
2: Well, talking about John is both wonderful and almost heartbreaking for me because I miss him. I miss his presence, his influence directly. You know, I grew up conservative Mennonite, and I was leaning into and hungering for God, but I found much of the people that were into more, I don't know, whatever you want to call it, Holy Spirit or renewal or Pentecostal, I found them, I just couldn't make the connection. It just felt like you had to throw out too much of your brain and too much of these other things in order to make that connection. And along came John, loving the whole church, loving scholarship, loving intellectual depth, and yet saying, yet in the middle of that, we need God's Spirit and we need the inbreaking of the kingdom of God. And he just was so natural. He didn't hype things. He was just this laid-back Californian who loved God and loved people and wanted to see the kingdom come to the broken. And I remember the first time just sitting in a meeting and him walking up and him starting to speak and just sensing such love in the room. And I remember just looking around the room going, I just tears welling up in my eyes, you know, And then a few years after that, I was just like pinching myself, like, you know, the moment I told you before, in the aftermath of him hearing my song, Father, I Want You to Hold Me, and it touching him, I was able to be a part of conference teams and travel with John and go to other parts of the world and watch God touch people and be a part of the music. And it's been almost 20 years since he's gone. And you know, when I hear those words from Sandy Miller, and I lived in England, and I watched how it wasn't just his message, but it was his method. It was the way he did things so surprised people and so earthed it that I can see that people saying that, you know. He just had this huge impact on the Anglican Church in England. And, of course, I've got very good friends over in England who then, you know, became involved with the Vineyard planting churches. And, people like John come along very, very rarely. And I still deeply miss him.
3: It's incredible to hear about your friendship with John. And to me, it's a great reminder of just how much joy God can bring into our life when he finds a way to bring people into our life like John, who have such an impact, who are being utilized by God in so many different ways. And it's almost like a gift, isn't it? It's that gift of friendship and brotherhood, and it truly is special. And I guess that comfort that we have is knowing that people, we will see them again, that it's not the end, and that because of what Christ has done, we can all be assured that we will be together again.
1: Well, it's been wonderful to catch up with you today. You are one of my favourite ever songwriters and worship leaders, and you know, we've sang so many of your songs over the years, and it's been an honour to catch up with you today. Brian Dirksen, I reckon you're a history maker. Thanks for joining us.
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1: How are you? 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
3: I often get asked why we're called Sunburnt Souls. And as someone who loves the sun, I often find myself physically sunburnt. And when I'm sunburnt, I can still get about my day and go to work and do what I need to do. It just hurts. And depending on the severity of the sunburn is how much I struggle through the day. And I think it's a good analogy for our sunburnt souls. Our mental illness is like a sunburn that we carry on the inside to different levels of severity. Most of the time we can go to work and get about life, but it just hurts. There's something on the inside that's tender. If you're feeling mentally sunburnt, just remember that all of us can feel this way. None of us are beyond struggling mentally. If you're doing well in your mental well-being, that is fantastic. But if you're not, you're not alone. There are plenty of us on the same journey.
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3: 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Always remember, there is hope with God.

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1: 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James 2, verses 14 and 17.
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4: 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My co-host for hour two is Tennille Netter from Geraldton in WA. We talk about her journey from train driver to signed artist to transformed life, coming to know God, plus new music out from her called Who Do You Say I Am. There's also a sneak peek of an upcoming tour with Eliza King. You do not want to miss out on that. Some great songs in the mix from Sydney, a classic from Belle Thompson. We're also going to jump back into The Pulse, our brand new segment with Aaron Duff from Oz Christian Record, because he seems to have his finger on what's happening with new music and new artists in Australia. And I'm always learning new things from him. So much to come your way this show. Let's kick the hour off with Nathan Tasker with his number one hit, Never Too Far Gone. You're back.

0: That was Compliments of Gus with Sweep on the Oz Music Showcase. Can you feel the pulse? This is a newish segment to the Oz Music Showcase, and joining me on the pulse today is Aaron Duff from Oz Christian Records. He just seems to know things that I don't know, and so of course I'm going to pick his brain for all things Aussie Christian music. Aaron, thanks for jumping on with me.
1: Kate, you are very kind. And yes, very pleased to join the program today.
0: Oh, it's so good. Something that I'm loving is that sense of people partnering together. You're not keeping all the good news secret, and I'm not letting you. I absolutely want to find out about some of these artists. So you have a recommended release that you do every month with four or five artists that you recommend. And on that list, you've got Pete McCready with his song Good to Be Alive. Love that song. And I love Eliza King's album, A Simple Holy Life. So I knew those two, but there's a few on your recommended release for this month that I don't know. So I'd like to know about who Drea is from WA. Can you tell me about her?
1: Yes, those other artists you mentioned as well. I mean, people who say that Australia doesn't have any talent in Christian music space. Don't talk to those people.
0: Yeah, they don't know.
1: No, we've got lots of good stuff coming through. But yeah, Drea, incredible artist, as you mentioned, from Perth, WA. She first came to attention through Australian Idol. She was in the 2024 season and top eight finalists there. And I sort of found out about her because there's another Christian artist, in fact, based here in Adelaide called Kim Miyako. And she was also in that same season. And they put together a song that was released last year. But yeah, Drea's just released, as you mentioned, her first full artist album. And it's called Restored. It's, I think, 10 tracks in there. Got a music video that was just released earlier this month. My favourite song on it is called Mercy Me. Got a few different producers behind it. But she's very interesting, sort of like an R&B sort of style.
0: Yeah, great.
1: Soul feel. Not afraid to get out there. And she's a Christian artist, but within the secular space, they love her as well.
0: So. Awesome.
1: Definitely an artist to keep your eyes on and putting out some real top.

0: The Voice where you can have any age. And I felt like, you know, I'm in my 40s. I could do on The Voice, but Idol is for young people. You know, they've capped it, haven't they, in terms of age? So I definitely had not heard of her. But, yeah, I don't know if you know that. I'm pretty sure they capped it. Like 29 was the oldest.
1: Why limit yourself?
0: Yeah, I don't know.
1: Other people are limiting it. What can you do? No, I wasn't aware.
0: That's nothing wrong with them. They can do that if they like. I have no problem with that. But that's definitely why I haven't heard of Drea. So, okay, I'm going to check her out, see what I think of her music, maybe even get her on the show. Aaron, I would love to check back with you next week because there is another artist on your recommended releases for July that I haven't heard of as well. So we'll check back next week on The Pulse.
1: All right, let's do it. Thanks, Kate.
0: Thanks, mate. See you then.
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3: From the central coast of New South Wales, Daniel Friend is a singer-songwriter with a heart for creating authentic, faith-filled music. After spending more than a decade performing professionally at restaurants and RSL clubs, Daniel is now sharing songs that reflect his personal faith and love for worship. Alongside his wife and their three boys, he's actively involved in his local Baptist church, where music has always been an important part of family life. His latest release, With You, is a great example of his hands-on approach to music. Recorded in his own lounge room, Daniel played the electric guitar, bass, and vocals himself, programming the remaining instruments before producing the track alongside his wife. The result is a warm, genuine song that feels both intimate and uplifting. Let's have a little listen.

0: It's a cool track with a cool vibe, and there's something refreshing about Daniel's music. It isn't trying to be flashy or complicated. It's just simply honest, heartfelt, and centered on who God is. With a passion for songwriting, years of musical experience, and a desire to encourage others through faith-filled songs, Daniel Friend is definitely one to watch. 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
1: 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Daisy is a little love letter for all the hopeless romantics out there. The ones falling head over heels and wondering if that someone might be the one. 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
4: Let's rewind and take a moment to spotlight Australian singer-songwriter Belle Thompson, an artist whose career has been shaped by storytelling, faith, and connection. Beginning as Belle Morrison, she first released music in 2004, following her graduation from the Queensland Conservatorium of Music, quickly gaining recognition, including a win in the National Australian Songwriting Competition for her song, Psalm. She followed that with Bird's Eye View in 2006 and You Are My Destination in 2009, a run of early releases that built her reputation and established her voice in Australian Christian music. But what truly sets Belle apart is her ability to combine music with message. An award-winning singer, songwriter, and speaker, she's travelled extensively across Australia and New Zealand, sharing songs alongside real-life stories of hope, resilience, and faith. In 2014, she recorded a new creation in Nashville with Grammy-nominated producer Ed Cash, with the title track spending 21 weeks in the Australian Christian Radio Top 30 and being embraced by churches nationwide. That journey led to her fourth album, Seasons, released in 2018, a reflective project capturing life's highs and lows and everything in between. While Belle continues to write and share her message, she hasn't released any new music since Seasons, making it the most recent chapter of her recording story. And you know what? That's absolutely okay, because sometimes it's not about how often the music comes, but how deeply it stays. Let's flash back to a beautiful track from Belle Thompson. It's called With You on the Oz Music Showcase.

0: Can't get enough of that artist and that song. It's Sydney from Melbourne with her song, What If It Ends? Oh my goodness, there's so much going on in the world of Australian Christian music and music from artists of faith, especially tours, new music, conferences, festivals, competitions, awards, so many ways that we can get connected and involved with what's going on. And that makes me so happy. I don't know if all of that brings a little smile to your face, but it absolutely does to mine, because it means that you have been doing an incredible job. Showcase listeners, you have been supporting the artists, the festivals, the radio stations, and getting on board. And I'm so grateful for you. Thank you so much. Don't forget, you can place your vote in the People's Choice Awards by heading to Instagram and checking out the link in bio. Voting closes at the end of July, so don't miss out using your voice in that way. Stay with me for my socials check-in. We'll see what our artists are doing on the internet, and we'll also play a bit of New Empire and some Johnny Westwood. So much to stick around for in the next 10 here on the Oz Music Showcase.
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Time to check the socials to see what our artists are up to on the internet, to find all the info and updates of their music and their lives. And there's a bunch going on. So let's open our phones, head over to Instagram, type in AUS Music Showcase. Okay. And then let's have a little scroll, see what we can find. Okay, this is pretty cool. There are a bunch of these open verse challenges happening at the moment. I know Forrest Frank and Josiah Queen do them. Victor Clay's got one going at the moment. And for King and Country have one with their new song as well. And the guys from Tell Me I'm Dreaming have added their own take on this song. Let's have a quick listen. There is beauty.

0: That's when he came close. It was love he spoke. You should know you are not alone.
1: Oh, good job, guys. I think that's so fun to be able to put your own take on a song. It's a great way to get your voice out there. That's the guys from Tell Me I'm Dreaming Music. Love them. Let's see what else we can find.
2: I wish I lived in Nashville or LA. Then I could make my music dreams come true and really do this thing, you know, get around a bunch of creatives, make music. Have you ever thought this? Because I used to think the same way and sometimes still do. As a person who lives in a non-musical kind of city, which is why me and a bunch of others from across the world are starting an online community called Glory Gather. This is for all my musicians and industry peeps out there. It is a place to come get developed and also discipled. And yes, I said discipled because discipleship is important.
1: Something that I'm so excited that has just launched is called Glory Gather. It's an online music community to disciple and connect a bunch of creatives together. Haynes and Sophia and their team from For the Glory have launched this online music community. I jumped on this week. It's so cool. Congrats to the team for getting that out in the world because it's all about helping and connecting. I like that. What else can we see? Now, I've never met her, but I keep hearing about her, Fatai. I believe she was on one of the singing shows for a while. She's from Melbourne, but her voice is incredible.

Wow, that is her singing live at a recent event, and she says, I'm so grateful for moments like this where we can be in the same room together and share stories through live music. And then she goes on to thank you, but says, next time you go onto your favorite streaming platform to listen to the music out there, remember that you can listen and impact our world with every listen, every stream, every download, every comment. And she just says, thank you, thank you, thank you. What a voice. Hold on, let's listen again. So good. Oh, that's Tell Me I'm Dreaming for Ty and the guys at Glory Gather, happening on social media this week. And of course, so much more. That was only just three of the incredible artists that we love and support here on the Oz Music Showcase. You can check out them all by following along with our profile at AUS Music Showcase on Instagram. Stay with me for some more great music. Levi McGrath on the way, a bit of Daniel Hagan and Nathan Fawcett. This one from Johnny Westwood, It's Nothing Better.

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Love Me, a bit of a collab. That's Nathan Fawcett, Daniel Hagan and Stephen James Bowell with their song Wherever I Go. This is a deep one. I really like it. Hey, it's Kate with you. Thanks for hanging out with me on the Oz Music Showcase. And you know what? I say hanging out because I don't just want to do it on my own. It's all about connection, just like those guys collaborating, just like me saying, hey, why don't you let me know who you are, where you're listening from, what you're enjoying about the show. You can do all of that over on our Instagram. Send me a message at AUS Music Showcase. And coming up in the next hour, my co-host for the show is Tennille Netter. She's from Geraldton in WA. She has such a rich history in the music industry. Even before she came to know God, she was making music, going on TV, singing shows, getting signed to labels, and she's continued to do incredible things. Lots of collaborations, lots of music, and a tour with Eliza King is on the cards for later this year. Oh my gosh, did I say I'm excited about that? I'm so excited about that. That's my interview and my co-hosting segment with Tennille Netter from WA in the next hour. So don't go anywhere. This is Levi McGrath, also from WA, with his song One More Moment on the Oz Music Showcase.

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6: What a joy to have another co-host for this hour of the Oz Music Showcase. Someone who I have been hearing about in the music talks and conversations, who I heard did an incredible job opening for We Are Messengers back in February, who lives over in WA, the wonderful, beautiful, very talented Tennille Netter. Thanks so much for joining me.
7: Oh, thanks, Kate. It's great to be here.
6: I'm very excited to get a deep dive and an insight into who you are. Why don't you take a moment to introduce yourself to our beautiful audience who likely haven't heard of you before, and maybe they've listened to a couple of collaborations that you are in. We know that you work with some other artists, but would love to discover a little bit of your journey and what's brought you here today.
7: Sure. So yes, I live in regional WA. I live in Geraldton at the moment, but I spent a lot of my life moving around remote parts of WA. And I was pretty shy as a kid. I didn't really sing in front of anyone until I was like a teenager. And I guess I kind of got my start in music, I suppose, in sort of the secular world. I wasn't a Christian until I was in my 20s. Yeah, I kind of started out just doing indie, folky, pop kind of music. Yeah, I embarrassingly was on a reality TV show.
6: Really?
7: But for a brief
6: moment. Why is that embarrassing?
7: I think because I look back now and I was just so shy and so green, and it's, yeah, I had never, I was this little country hit girl who'd never like sung in front of anyone. And then I was like this position where I had to sing on TV. But it was a catalyst for me to kind of think, oh, maybe this music thing is something that I could do and pursue it more intentionally. And so that was kind of my early 20s. And then I ended up moving to Sydney and I won a thing called the Telstra Road to Tamworth, which doesn't exist anymore, but it was kind of like an artist development sort of thing. And I went on to sign with Universal Island Records and Mushroom Music Publishing, and kind of lived in Sydney and Melbourne, and I guess sort of pursued this secular music career. That was sort of across the span of maybe 4 or 5 years. But also in that time, I think I was really searching spiritually, and I started like reading my Bible and reading apologetics and reading Mere Christianity. And I had some wonderful Christian people in my life. And to cut a long story short, I became a Christian in that time. And then I kind of became very disillusioned with the secular music world. And I moved back to Perth and I did an internship at my church and I went to Bible college and I met my husband. And I kind of had this pretty big hiatus from music, actually. And when I did start writing again, I kind of just started writing organically these devotional type songs, which kind of really came out of my conversion. And then ever since then, I just can't help but write Christian music. I think, you know, because it's all of life, and everything that I write and interpret is through the lens of my faith. And so I guess music for me is like a prayer language. Yeah, and that's where the songs come from.
6: Wow, what a fun journey. I'd love to know what kind of faith examples you had around you. Was it just the drawing of the Lord calling you out at age 20, or did you have some people around you that you had some key conversations with that made you start to explore? What were some key things that shifted for you? Because you often hear of people coming to know the Lord sort of in their teens because they go to a camp or something like that, but not often in that mid-20s kind of space.
7: I would say my family was theist. In fact, my mum and dad would probably say that they're Christian. Well, they would say they're Christian now, but I had quite a bit more of a tumultuous childhood. My mum and dad separated when I was 8. And then I actually went to live in Karratha as soon as I was old enough to move out of home, and I drove trains and I was up there for a number of years. But my brother, who's 3 years younger than me, he became a Christian when he was 18, and he had quite a radical sort of life-changing conversion, as all conversions are, but, you know, some are more dramatic than others, depending on your life. And I think that was a really powerful witness to me. So, I think I would have said that I was always a theist and that I sort of believed in God and I had this sense of God and Jesus. But I just don't think I really understood what it meant to know Jesus and to be living for him. And so I did have a family, a lady in particular, who sort of took me under her wing and kind of mentored me and read the Bible with me and was very patient and gracious. I look back now and I'm like, she's a saint. But yeah, and as I said, I had some friends in Sydney at the time who were Christians as well. And so, yeah, I look back now and I can see God's providence just in some of the people that he brought into my life. And yeah, but I guess it was really through my brother, actually, that I came to faith. Yeah. So
6: I guess it's that idea of it's the little seeds that, you know, you had some history with it and then you had a few different people and then there was a catalyst to say, all right, I've got to figure this out. And, you know, we all go on that journey. It's very rarely, I think, just one step, right? We're slowly moving towards that decision. Yeah, I'm sure that's a wonderful sort of reminiscence as a family to go, oh yeah, wow, okay. See how far we've come. Look at where God was leading us in our lives.
7: Yeah.
6: I want to ask you about something that you have in one of your bios. And you said that you first learned to play. Now, I'm not sure if it was guitar or piano. I think it was probably guitar. And you played a Jewel song. Now, I'm a huge fan of Jewel. Is that true that was the first song that you learned to play?
7: Yeah, it is. It was You Were Meant for Me by Jewel.
6: Yeah. Mm-hmm.
7: Yeah. My best friend at high school, she had been playing guitar for a while and she taught me how to play that song. And so, yeah, that was the first song I ever learned. Yeah. I think my teen years for sure, she was probably one of the first sort of like female singer-songwriters that I got into. But yeah, I love a lot of old music as well, like Joni Mitchell and Fleetwood Mac and the Beatles, and I grew up my parents listening to that sort of music. But yeah, Jewel definitely had a few years there where it was on high rotation.
6: Well, let's jump into a song that you have just released. It's called Who You Say I Am. You've done a collaboration. Who was this with?
7: Who Do You Say I Am? I recorded and featured Davey. So Davey are a husband and wife couple, Megan and Daniel Tavani, and we've done a bunch of songwriting together. And so they're just wonderfully talented people and wonderful people. And I just wanted them to produce the track.
6: Beautiful. What is the song all about?
7: I should know the passage. It's from where Jesus asks, who do people say I am? And the disciples say, you know, some say Elijah, some say, you know, and then he says, who do you say I am? And they say, my Savior and Lord. And so I guess it was kind of like thinking about in the New Testament, how we see Jesus, you know, doing miracles and who he sort of showed who he was and what he said and what he did. And then the way that people respond differently, like the Pharisees responded a certain way, you know. And so it's kind of just thinking about how Jesus presents in the Gospels and how we respond to that.
6: Beautiful. Well, I can't wait to play it for the very first time here on the Oz Music Showcase from Geraldton in WA. It's Tennille Netter with Who You Say I Am.

0: my co-host for this hour and this episode is Tennille Netter from WA. I'm loving chatting with you, Tennille. Thank you so much for taking the time.
1: No worries.
0: Juggling all our other jobs that we do, very few artists and musicians and creatives get to do their original work full time, have to do other things. And so quick insight into all the other things that you might be juggling as well as the music that you make.
1: Well, at the moment, it's 3 kids under 9. But yeah, over the years, I've always worked. I worked as a train driver. I have worked as a music coordinator at a school. I have taught singing. But yeah, actually, at the moment, I'm sort of doing some work for a church and raising my kids. And that's keeping me really busy. I homeschool one of my kids. So
0: okay, yeah.
1: It's actually probably the first time in many years that I haven't worked. Like I haven't had another job driving or, yeah, and sort of doing music when I can.
0: I think I read something about that sense of, okay, quick, the kids are in bed. We've got half an hour. And yeah. So being creative and doing laundry, let alone writing a song or sitting down and composing a melody, you've got to really be intentional with those moments that you get. Is that right?
1: Yeah, for sure. Yeah. My phone is like full of half-baked voice memos, you know, like little melodies or lyrical ideas. And yeah, it is hard. And I often find it hard to go from, yeah, sort of someone needs help on the toilet and then I've got an interview, we're talking about music, or it's a hectic season of life for sure. But a lot of the songs that I write though just sort of come as a response to like processing things in this season of life. Like I write a lot of songs about motherhood or marriage or, you know, so it can be a good source of inspiration as well.
0: That's right. Every season I went through a breakup last year and I'd never written a breakup song before and now I have. And, yeah. You know, it comes out of that thing of processing that pain and disappointment with the Lord and then, you know, all of that things. It's like, does art imitate life or does life imitate art? And, you know, interesting. But also that's so often what creativity is. It's the way that we express what's going on inside. I think one of the joys and the mandates for those of us who are creative is that not everyone has the capacity to display those feelings using paint or to describe with words like C.S. Lewis, you know, with the state of life or how we feel about that or to put into song and melody. That's what's going on in my life. We have this beautiful gift that we can give others. Well, let's talk about some of your experiences. As you said, you've done some touring, you've played at different festivals, and in February of this year, you got to open for We Are Messengers when they were on their tour. What was that like? How did you get that gig? And what did you learn anything? Was it interesting working with the guys?
1: Yeah, no, it was great. I flew down from Geraldton to play in Perth for the show. They're lovely guys. Darren was really encouraging and it was nice just to chat to some people that, you know, they're further down their journey in terms of music career. But a few years ago, I actually did a little Australian tour opening for Wren Collective. And so the folks at CMAA were just aware of me. So that's kind of how the gig came about.
0: I talked to Ethan Beer, who I think opened for them in Brisbane and Sydney. And he was on the show a couple of months ago. And he said he was really impacted. He's in his early 20s, just, you know, getting started, really impacted by the way that Darren stopped to talk to him, took time with him, invited him into, I guess, the habits or the cadences that they have in their show, the prayer and the devotion. And he juxtaposed that with another sort of bigger artist, mainstream artist that he opened for, who basically didn't even give him a look in, didn't really say hi in the corridor. So he was quite astounded at the difference between the two. Was that sort of something that you experienced as well?
1: Yeah, definitely. Yeah, the guys were so lovely. And yeah, we prayed together before the show. We ate dinner together. We chatted about faith and life and how we became Christians. And yeah, so it was really very welcoming. And there was kind of none of this like, I'm some celebrity and you're nobody, you know, which, yeah, I've had the same experience as Ethan as well, especially in secular music, like opening. I remember I opened for an international act once when I was living in Sydney and they didn't acknowledge my existence, you know. I just think it's bizarre that everyone starts somewhere, you know. Unfortunately, I haven't come across it to the same extent in Christian music, but I guess at the end of the day, people were not perfect and, you know, but I really try to make quite an effort to encourage younger artists and artists that are upcoming and to share their music and, you know, because it's like, yeah, we all start

0: somewhere, and it's a gift to be shared, you know, and it's...
1: Yeah, that's a beautiful testimony to the guys from We Are Messengers. I think you played Parachute Festival back in the day when it was Parachute. It's called Festival One now, I think, or at least it's been replaced by Festival One in New Zealand. Do you have any moments that you'd like to share around some artists that you have shared the stage with?
0: Yeah, I met my husband actually at Parachute.
1: Really? Oh, wow.
0: Yeah, so Parachute will always have a bit of a soft spot in my heart because met him over there, and I've kind of had two sort of fairly long time collaborators who were kind of there from the beginning of my kind of Christian music journey, a guy named John Van Dusen and John Guerra. And we sort of collaborated and Zoomed, wrote and released singles together over a period of sort of 5 years. But we'd never met in person until last year.
1: Wow, so good.
0: Yes.
1: It's the incredible benefit of the digital world that we're in. And also that, you know, we have the capacity to travel and to do that. So, yeah, that's a really cool thing. Now, some other Aussies that you have worked with that I know about are a couple of artists from Queensland, Rothbury. I know that you've done some work with them. And also Eliza King, who I'm pretty much her biggest fan. I'm going to get the T-shirt and the merch, and, you know, that she's just released. What's it been like working with those wonderful artists?
0: Amazing. So lovely. Eliza and I are just putting together a little run of Aussie shows for later in the year. So we're very...
1: Is that a sneak peek? Oh my goodness. Really?
0: Yes. It'd be fun. Eliza and I have collaborated on, I think, maybe 3 or 4 tracks over the years, if it could even be more. We did a song recently together for the Worship Initiative, but we've never met. So it'd be great to meet Eliza in real life and hang out together and play shows together. So I'm very much looking forward to that in October.
1: Okay, everyone, watch this space. I will be bringing you that information as soon as I get it. So get ready for me to hound you for that. What I love about that is live performance. I really would love to see more local artists doing tours and performances. Obviously, we love having We Are Messengers and For King and Country come, but for the audience to say, hey, well, I'm willing to go to someone I don't know that well and, you know, or just an 80 cap venue and just turn up and enjoy a night of music. It doesn't have to be in a big stadium. And so that's really encouraging. So we're going to play her new song, Lord, I Love You More. Would you like to introduce it?
0: Sure. This is Eliza King, Lord, I Love You More.

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0: Take your...
1: We are back with Tennille Netta from Geraldton in WA. We've been talking all things music career, working with Eliza King. Sneak peek that there's likely a tour coming later in the year. Let's jump in to the Fast Five. We are going to ask you five random questions that you don't know in advance. The purpose of this is to help the audience fall in love with you, not just the music. So are you ready for this, Tennille?
2: I'm ready.
1: Okay, here we go. Question number one. What habit are you trying to build or stop right now in your life?
2: Let's say I'm trying to build exercise, regular exercise. Is it build and stop or
1: one or the other? Some people like, I want to stop eating chocolate, you know, either one.
2: I wish I could say that I want to stop eating chocolate, but I don't want to stop eating chocolate.
1: Who says that? That's like, no one's ever said that before. Okay, exercise. Do you have a particular way of exercising in mind?
2: Not particularly, probably Pilates and some cardio, like going for walks and yeah.
1: You know, not mountain climbing or...
2: No, probably not.
1: Okay, well done. All right. Do you have a go-to comfort food?
2: Chocolate, for sure.
1: But give us a little bit more, what type of chocolate, and it only if it's on sale or full price?
2: I'm a Whittaker's girl, Whittaker's from New Zealand. I prefer it a lot more than dairy milk. It's much creamier and not as sugary. Tasty, and I tend to buy it mostly when it's on special because it is on the little bit more expensive end. The
1: pricier side.
2: But, yeah.
1: One of my favorite Whittaker's brand, because my family are from New Zealand, so is the L&P white chocolate that has like sparkling crackles in it. That's so good because it's like lemony white chocolate. Very good.
2: Yeah, and the jelly. Yeah. But you can't get those flavors in Australia.
1: No.
2: Really devastating.
1: Devastating. I've got a friend going in October to New Zealand, so maybe I'll put in an order. Okay, question number three. Who would you like to sing or play with, dead or alive?
2: That is so hard. Am I only allowed one?
1: Okay, two. Go.
2: I would love to sing with Joni Mitchell, and I would love to probably sing, there's so many people, maybe Leonard Cohen.
1: Okay. Is he still with us?
2: No.
1: Yeah, wow. Okay. Some really rich voices there. Love that. Okay, well done. What is something that you're discovering about God or about faith right now?
2: So much. Something in particular that I'm discovering about God or faith. I think maybe we've just been part of a church plant where I am. So it started out as a very little small group of people, and then God has just been so kind and gracious in his provision. And we actually have our public launch in a week, 2 weeks' time. And so it's just been really encouraging to see God's faithfulness and provision just through that whole process, and learning to really trust in him, and yeah, that he is the one that grows things, you know, and that we are just called to be faithful. So yeah, that's been really encouraging.
1: Love that. Well done. Okay. Are you vinyl, CD or streaming as preferred way of listening to music?
2: I love vinyls. I probably stream more than anything else, just purely because when you're in the car, you can't really play a vinyl. So I like to sit down when my kids are in bed and listen to a vinyl and really listen to a record. I really love that.
1: The tangible and intentional listening that comes from that. Okay, very nice. Well done. Tennille Netta, The Fast Five. Very interesting. Okay, we are going to play another one of your songs, and I was listening to a few of them, and I really like the story about how the invitation came about. So can we play that one? And I'd love to hear a bit of, you know, your take on the story, what it's all about.
2: I don't often write songs to a brief, but the Gospel Coalition in the States had a bit of a competition or a contest of sorts that it posed the question, what is the gospel? And we kind of had to write a song in response to that question. And so, yeah, I was thinking about it for quite a while, and I was just had no idea where to start. And then I was in the car with my kids one day, and I was just thinking about all the invitations in Scripture, especially that Jesus gives us in the New Testament. And I thought, wow, isn't it so kind and gracious and merciful that we get all these invitations to come and know him and love him, and that even in spite of ourselves, that he wants to know us and love us. And so, yeah, that was what inspired the invitation.
1: And it got added to the compilation, I believe, right?
2: Yeah, yep. So they picked six kind of winners for the compilation, and yeah, it was one of the six, so that was really encouraging.
1: Wow, congratulations on that. It's a beautiful song. So let's play another Tennille Netta song. This one's called The Invitation, and we'll be back in a couple of minutes with our chat with Tennille.

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2: 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The song.

0: I've absolutely loved chatting to Tenille Netta about a whole bunch of things, including her connection with Eliza King, playing with We Are Messengers, writing songs with and for other people. And we are in the last couple of minutes of the chat. Always sad, but so great to be able to play a couple of your songs, Tenille. Is there more music on the way for you? What are you working on at the moment?
1: Yeah, there is actually. I'm about to release another album. So I recorded an album with a producer in LA called Nathan Cimino, and the first single comes out on the 21st of August, and then a couple more singles, and then the album will actually come out right when Eliza and I go on tour, so the 2nd of October.
0: Okay, amazing. And what is there a kind of theme and a heart behind a particular genre for the album, if you'd be willing to say?
1: Probably not so much a theme. I think it's kind of a mix of devotional kind of prayer music and a few sort of more congregational leaning songs. Lots of it is inspired by scripture, and production wise it's probably leans a little bit into like Americana kind of folky raw elements, so maybe that's something that's a little bit different to the previous album. But yeah, I'm excited to share it.
0: Super exciting. Well, we'll keep our eyes out. We'll stay in contact to hear some more about the singles, and then, of course, the album launch and the tour with Eliza King sometime in October. I'm still excited about that. We'll definitely keep you up to date, those who are listening right now, on what's happening with Tenille and with that new music. We are almost done, but the question that I ask everyone at the end of our co-hosting hour is this one, and Tenille, I'd love to know your thoughts. What's one thing that you'd love to see happen or change in the Aussie Christian music industry?
1: These are tricky questions, Kate. I think in the Aussie, I feel like a lot of our music, and this is probably true of the mainstream music world as well, it's almost like that thing of people have to go overseas in order to get recognized in Australia. You know, they go to the States or the UK, and then Australia's like, oh, they're actually good and they're from Australia. But I don't know whether it's like the Australian tall poppy thing or something. I don't know. But I think I actually asked this of someone at CMAA the other day. I said, oh, we play a lot of American music on our like Christian radio in Australia. And we also play a lot of CCM, so contemporary Christian music, sort of Christian pop music. But there's actually like the thing that excites me about now is that there's so much amazing Christian music out there across all different genres. And I think that with technology these days, we have more platforms for music to be heard. But there is just some incredible Christian music getting made that's just not really getting a platform. And so I would like to see more kind of indie Christian singer-songwriters have outlets for their music to be heard. And yeah, and even for churches to encourage Christian artists more as well. It's not that artists are superfluous, but it's actually really, and it really can shape and influence culture in a way that is really unique and different. So yeah.
0: Who knows? We don't have to solve it all now, but it's a great thought. Thank you so much, Tenille. Well, for those listening, you can follow along with Tenille, with Eliza, with the tour coming up, the new album, all over on our Instagram at AUS Music Showcase. You can make sure to not miss any bit of news on all the things that are coming up. Tenille, this has been a pleasure. Thank you so much for taking time out of your beautiful day, away from your kids and all the things that you're doing, to chat to me, to be part of the showcase. I'm really excited to see what's next for you and to stay connected and for you to have the opportunity to be heard by the wonderful Oz Music Showcase listeners. So thank you so much for being with me.
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Greg Atwells from Sydney with Home. What a cool interview with Tennille Netter. I hope you loved that. 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We'll be back with another incredible co-host next week. His name's Matthew Paul Cooper. He's from Queensland. He's a producer and a songwriter, and we're going to play his new song, Evergreen. That's happening next week, though, so you'll have to tune back in. Stay with me for one of my faves. It's Michael Painter with Age of Reason.

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5: 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And I'm also a little bit shocked about how fast July is going. I can't believe that we're so close to the end of the month. And that means that there's only one more month of winter and then spring is back, and me and my gardening obsessed brain is just scheming for everything to do with spring and all the things I have to do for my spring garden. What are you obsessed about? What's going on for you? What are you excited about as the seasons change? I'd love to hear from you. You can always engage with me over on Instagram at AUS Music Showcase. Let's get back to the music. On the way this hour, my TED Talk. We've got our new release alert. I'm going to be chatting to Taryn Stokes to hear about her nomination for Song of the Year at the People's Choice Awards. Plus, we'll check out the charts and we will play some great tunes from Ethan Beer versus, and this one brand new to the showcase, it's Ninan from Sydney with Jesus.

Not too shabby, I say. That's Versus with Be the Light. Actually, more than not too shabby. Great song from them. This is Kate with you. It's time for my TED Talk. Before I jump into the topic for today, there's something wonderful about having the opportunity to explore a subject, an idea, and for someone to stop and listen and say, hey, it's great to hear your perspective on life. You don't really have a choice. Well, I guess you could turn me off, but here we go. I am going to share a little bit of my thoughts about the world, about creativity, and about some hot topics in the music industry. Let's jump in to my TED Talk for today. Let me de-influence you. Because I've been thinking a lot lately about the word influencer. It's become one of the highest compliments that our culture can give someone. We celebrate people because they have hundreds of thousands of followers. And you know what? It's easy to begin believing that influence is measured by the size of your audience. I heard something on a podcast the other day that completely stopped me in my tracks. And it simply said, don't try to be an influencer. Try to be a villager. Oh, and I haven't been able to stop thinking about it since then. Because when I picture a village, I don't picture famous people. What comes to mind is people who know each other. Someone dropping off a meal because their neighbor has had surgery, or someone watering the garden while another family is away, or noticing that an elderly couple haven't been seen for a few days and deciding to knock on the door. And the old school of going next door to get a cup of sugar or to say, hey, can I borrow a couple of lemons? You know, those things come to mind. Now, those moments very rarely ever end up on social media, but they're the kinds of moments that make people seen, safe, and loved. And as I've dived into this, I wonder whether we've slowly traded community for connection. We're connected to more people than ever before. Yet so many people describe themselves as lonely, and I definitely have at times in my life as well. We can spend hours scrolling through other people's lives without actually sharing our own with anyone. We know what's happening in the lives of celebrities that we've never met, but sometimes we barely know the names of the people living three doors down. And I don't say that to make anyone feel guilty. I feel it myself. It's a challenge. Life is busy and community is inconvenient, but that's exactly the point. Real relationships ask something of us. They interrupt our schedules. They require us to leave the comfort of our own homes and our own plans and enter somebody else's world. Sometimes they involve helping someone move house when you'd rather stay on the couch, or inviting people over before the house feels tidy enough. Heck yes, I get that at the moment because I've just moved 6 weeks ago. And it's much easier to send someone a heart emoji than to sit with them for 2 hours while they cry over a cup of tea. These inconvenient moments are tough to get into, but I've never regretted jumping in. Now, if I can kind of relate this whole idea to the Oz Music Showcase, people often ask me what the Australian Christian music industry needs the most. And I ask that question of my co-hosts as well. And they expect me to say bigger budgets or better marketing. And of course, these things help and we need them. But if I'm honest, I think what we need most is a stronger sense of community. Artists and creatives need people who genuinely believe in them, who come to the gigs, buy the ticket, send the encouraging message, and remind them to keep going when they're wondering if anyone is listening. And the same is true well beyond music. I don't think the world changes because a handful of people become famous. Somewhere along the line in this celebrity culture, we have bought the lie that we are all meant to be known and seen. I think it changes because ordinary people become deeply invested in the places where they already live. They decide to know their neighbours, support local businesses, serve at their church, or encourage the young people coming through, and quietly become the sort of person others rely on. Just last week, Ali Patterson, my co-host, talked about the impact of the local country women's group in her small town when she had her last baby, that they met her, that they turned up in a way she'd never experienced in the city. And a few weeks ago, Eliza King, my co-host, shared her brand new album called A Simple Holy Life, this return to simplicity, to hospitality, to community, and to taking time just to be with people. It's coming
out again and again in conversations, this desire to flip the switch on this idea of influence. And this picture that we're talking about, it's slower. It's less glamorous. You'll probably never receive an award for it. But I have a feeling that when we reach the end of our lives, very few of us will wish we'd gained another 1,000 followers. I mean, we'll probably be far more grateful for the people who shared our table, carried our burdens, celebrated our wins, who have selfies on the fridge with us and stood beside us through the difficult seasons. Man, I would love to fill my fridge with selfies with guests who've come to my home, then have a wall of accolades. Maybe that's what you and I have been searching for all along. Not a bigger platform, but a stronger village. So as you head into this week, I'd love to leave you with a simple question, as I always do at the end of my TED Talk. Rather than asking how you can grow your influence, what would it look like to become someone your community couldn't imagine being without? Ooh, I love going deep and sharing my thoughts, especially on some of these things that are around what makes us who we are. We're not meant to be alone. We're meant to do it together. We're better together in music, in life, and in faith. And I'm glad you've stuck with me for my TED Talk for today. If you want to chat to me about that, you can head to Instagram at AUS Music Showcase and send me a message. I'll be back next week with another TED Talk and a skeptic on the way. Ethan Beer on your radio right now. This is People Watching. Lately.

0: Skeptic for you, the classic Melbourne band with their song Hello Halo. Well, it's time to check the charts. We're going to see what's happening on Australian Christian radio. And this week, another number one song is being celebrated, and it's actually the 16th number one song for this duo. Can you guess who it is? Luke and Joel from For King and Country, of course. Their song Miracle has hit the top of the chart. Their first number one was Hope Is What We Crave in 2013, and they have gone onwards and upwards from there. Only two other artists have reached double figures of number ones on the charts, and that's Young and Free and Toby Mac. But a whole bunch of Australians have been number one over the last couple of decades. Nathan Tasker, Rebecca St. James, Paul Coleman Trio, Michelle Toombs, Alabaster Box, just a few to name there. 30 Aussies in the top 30 following For King and Country, Never Too Far Gone from Nathan Tasker, People Watching from Ethan Beer, and Justin Michael's new one, Here Comes the Day, with a bunch of incredible artists in the top 100 as well. So a lot of movement in what you are listening to on Australian Christian radio, but congrats For King and Country for another number one. We'll be back next week to check the charts again to see if things have shifted. Stay with me for some Danny Alcorn, Brook Street and Maxine McGrath, plus three new songs out with our new release alert that's all up in the next 10 here on the Oz Music Showcase.
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1: I was always scared of growing up.
2: I wanted to stay a kid forever. The adult world just seemed so complicated and dull. And every year that passed, my fear grew. But somewhere along the way, something shifted. The fog started to lift. It seemed to me that wisdom was quietly taking the place of innocence. All of a sudden, I realized that I had the freedom to do almost anything I wanted. All of a sudden, I knew who I was and what I liked and what I believed in. All of a sudden, confidence and clarity had shown up to the party.
0: And that's Paul Lamar from Victoria talking about her brand new song called Growing Up. What a cool introduction to it. Let's have a quick listen.

And it's a cool song from the Melbourne singer-songwriter. Congrats, Paula Ma. From Brisbane, Matthew Paul Cooper is a producer and a recording artist, but he hasn't made much music in the last couple of years. He just released a beautiful song called Evergreen. He's releasing a new song every month, so I think we're going to hear from him quite regularly over the next little while. His song Evergreen, we're adding to the playlist. And this one is his new one out now called Good, Good Dad. 'Cause I'm

such a cool groove to it and a great story and encouragement for all dads out there. You're raising some great kids. That one is from Matthew Paul Cooper. Instead of a third new release, I wanted to tease some releases. For King & Country have announced their new album releasing in September. It's called The Most Beautiful Colors. I've pre-saved that on Spotify. And Kingdom Culture Worship and Southland have announced the release date for their collaborative worship album called Not Just Old Stories. It's the 21st of August, which I'm super excited about. Both of those pre-saved on my Spotify. Some new albums on the way for some great Aussie artists and some great collaborations there as well. That's our new release alert. Paul Lamar with Growing Up, Matthew Paul Cooper with Good Good Dad, and two albums on the way from For King & Country and Southland and Kingdom Culture Worship. We'll be back next week with more new releases. This is Maxine McGrath with Singing About Your Goodness.

0: The Paper Kites. Don't you love them? That's their song, Electric Indigo. It's time for our creative moment. I want to challenge. That was inspire and challenge you. I want to challenge you. It's a new word. I have coined it right now. I want to challenge you to grow and press into your creativity and also to press into community. Normally, my creative quote is about creativity, but today it's about community. From Brian Solis, who is a globally recognized independent digital analyst and anthropologist. He's also an award-winning author, prominent blog, and a writer, and a world-renowned keynote speaker. And Brian says this, community is much more than belonging to something. It's about doing something together that makes the belonging matter. And I think that's a really interesting take on that. I was a big fan of Glee. And if you remember that first season, the character of Rachel would say, being part of something special makes you special. There's something incredible about being a part of community. But I think what Brian does is takes that a little bit further and says, it's not just belonging to something, but it's the doing of something together. You can say, hey, I belong to a team, but if you never turn up, then how does that make a difference? If you say, hey, I've signed up to this thing, but you never participate, you're missing out on what makes that belonging really important. So I want to encourage you today. How can you get involved in community? Maybe you join a pickleball team. Maybe you volunteer at a local charity. Maybe you go and audition for a local community theatre group, or you decide, hey, you know what? I'm going to be a youth group leader at my local church, and you get involved with something. That belonging is important, but doing the thing together matters more. I like those words about community from Brian Solis today on our creative moment. Community is much more than belonging to something. It's about doing something together that makes the belonging matter.
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0: From Northern New South Wales, the McCready Brothers with Rise here on the Oz Music Showcase. It's my joy to chat to a whole range of incredible artists who have been nominated for this year's Christian Media and Arts Association People's Choice Awards, and an incredibly lovely lady who I've had the privilege to chat to multiple times and I've got on the phone. It's Taryn Stokes. Hello.
1: Hello, Kate. How are you?
0: Oh, so good. All the better for chatting to you. I feel like your voice is so soothing. There's something about hearing you on the phone again gets me excited, because it always means that there's good things coming. And we're chatting about your nomination for Song of the Year for an incredible song, Rubies and Gold. Let's talk about that really quickly. I heard you sing this at the CMAAs last year at the sort of showcase night where you performed, and you told the story about how you wrote it for your niece, right, who was facing some challenges. I mean, the song is incredible. We're going to play it in a couple of minutes.
1: Thanks.
0: How have you felt about the response to this song?
1: Oh, I know. I feel very, very blessed that lots of people are loving it and relating to it. And I've had quite a few Shazams, so it must be from radio stations, which is kind of cool. People are like, who's this singing this? What's this? But yeah, I think it's just a song that it has a great beat, I have to tell you. It's got a great beat.
0: Yep.
1: I think that's really important. But more than that, it's got a message. And I think it can be for any age, but it was aimed at people like my niece who are just kind of up and coming, gaining confidence and starting to like try to believe in themselves. And then when they get, you know, a negative comment, or, you know, a teacher saying, oh, maybe you don't, you know, belong in this role that she was doing for her school play. You know, it's about stepping out and believing in yourself and knowing that your worth isn't from what other people maybe say of you. Deep down, it's from, you know, your worth comes from who God says you are and how loved you are by Him. Mm. This song, I like to write songs that are, you know, maybe a little bit more cryptic, so lots of people can kind of relate to that. And then if they want to get deeper into the message, they can. It's been great, and it's so like exciting to be nominated. My songs I've never had any nomination before. I mean, I guess my songs have always been maybe behind the scenes, and I haven't been confident to release them. But then after I won The Voice, I started to go, okay, let's release them. And so this is the first time it's been nominated, and I'm so excited.
0: Me too. When I saw the list of nominees, I was like, yes. Absolutely, so well deserved. Such a strong song. Your vocals are, of course, beautiful, and just the way that you carry yourself and present yourself to the world just, you know, matches up with the truth and the message of the song as well. So congratulations on that.
1: Thank you.
0: Beautiful. So glad to play it here on the showcase. Can we talk about awards and nominations? You said you'd never been nominated before, but what do you think about the value of an awards show for Christian music and Christian artists? Is it needed? And if so, why do you think people should get behind it?
1: I mean, I think it's good to create a community. And I think that's probably what it's about as well. And just like creating awareness that there are Christian songs around that are just as good, even better sometimes. And that, you know, young people, old people, anyone who just wants to, you know, get into some positive music can. And so having like awareness around having nominations and an awards, I think kind of helps focus on, oh, there's some good music out there that maybe we didn't know about. I'm not talking about my song as such, but all the nominees and lots of Christian songs out there and positive music that, it's just important to people know, okay, you don't have to just go straight to what do we call it, secular songs or just other songs, but there are actually great songs out there that we might not have heard on that are on, you know, the mainstream media. So I think I like awards maybe because of that side of things, and it's good to celebrate each other. I think that's a great thing.
0: Yep, I absolutely agree. And I like that it's people's choice. Of course, nominations put together by different people in radio and the media industry here in Australia, a lot to do with radio play, so that, you know, have had quite good visibility on Christian radio, which is why this sort of come up for nomination. But the idea that we get to champion and highlight emerging and up-and-coming Aussie artists and support the industry and give it visibility, I think that's super important. Yeah. That's what I go for. It, you know, there's no prize, it's not televised, there isn't this, you know, major
1: it's not televised.
0: It won't be on Channel 7, unfortunately. There's no, you know, red carpet pre-show. Just on my socials whenever we get there, but the idea is that it says, hey, this matters, and we want to put some energy behind it. And We want our audience to vote. So I don't know how often I'll say this, but I did vote for your song. I got my one vote. I voted for Ruby and Some Gold because it is absolutely a standout song. All the songs on there are great, but absolutely, I wanted to support you. And those listening right now, you can vote for Taryn or anyone else in the groupings of Artist of the Year, Emerging Artist of the Year, or Song of the Year by heading to our link in bio on Instagram at AUS Music Showcase. What matters is you get in and vote and use your voice to support Aussie Christian music and songs from Aussie artists who love God and are wanting to make a difference and an impact in the industry. So get on to that. Use your voice. You don't have to vote for Taryn, but you can if you want to. Before I let you go, what are you working on at the moment? What's coming up for you next?
1: I am working on an Eva Cassidy show, and I'm also working towards an album. Now, I have said a few times my album's coming out, but it's probably a bit of a bigger project with, as a juggling mum than, you know, once thought. But I am working towards an album as well, so hopefully that'll be out soon.
0: Amazing. Are you doing some collaborations in terms of songwriting or any, you know, artists on there? You don't have to give us a sneak peek, but
1: That's all I can say for now.
0: Okay,
1: that's all
0: I know. That's all I know, and I'm not allowed to say anything else. No, that's good. We keep the people tuning in to find out what's happening
1: with
0: Taryn.
1: That's right. Yes, that's it.
0: Well, I'm so glad to hear that because you're so wonderful in person with your live shows, but then also your music is great. It's so great to support you and what you're doing. I'll leave you and hopefully some sunshine in the Sunshine Coast today. Thank you so much for taking some time to chat to me.

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0: Have you ever
1: can't get enough of Victor
0: like
1: Clay.
0: This.
1: That song is incredible. It's called Love Like This. He's from South Australia, and my name is Kate. Hello, thank you so much for being with me on the Oz Music Showcase. If you've just tuned in, hello, you're so welcome. We're about to end. I'm so sorry you've missed out on three incredible hours of Aussie music from artists of faith. But don't you worry, we'll be back again the same bat time, same bat channel, next week with another incredible episode. More brand new music. Matthew Paul Cooper from Brisbane is my co-host. We're going to check back in with Aaron Duff for our new segment called The Pulse. Plus, we'll look at the charts, new releases, and so much more. If the Oz Music Showcase was a suitcase, you couldn't pack much more in. We are chock-a-block full of incredible music and creative content just for you. I'll be back next week with another incredible show. This is Melbourne band Tekoa with their hit Matthew 6. I'll catch you then.

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2: 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Life with Jesus is more precious than gold, and no amount of money can buy true life with him. 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
4: 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And honestly, that's how I treat my mental health sometimes. I grab onto quick fixes like busyness or scrolling or food or whatever just to feel like I'm above my mental ill health, only to find out that it doesn't work. 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
5: Stories shape how a nation sees itself, and the census is one of the ways Australia captures that story. This August, one of the questions you'll be asked is, what religion do you identify with? It's worth taking a moment to think about what that really means. 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For some Australians, Christianity is their spiritual belief. 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So, when the census comes around, think about your full story. 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
2: This is Hope with God. I'm Andrew Palau. Do you need a friend? In this world with connections that are so fleeting, it's easy to get disconnected. The book of Proverbs says this: a friend loves at all times, and a brother is born for times of adversity. What if you could find a friendship that would truly last? The Bible teaches us about a friendship with God through Jesus Christ. Jesus once said this in the book of John: I have called you friends, for everything that I learned from my Father, I have made known to you. If you're looking for a friendship that will last, take a moment to pray and ask Jesus to be your friend. Pray this: Jesus, I want to know you. Thank you for forgiving me, for paying the penalty on the cross that I should have paid. What a friend you are. Amen. Start that journey today. It started with that prayer, but there's more to go. Always remember, there is hope with God.
1: Answering the religion question in the census isn't a political statement. It's not a measure of how often you attend church. And it's not a debate. It's simply a way of describing part of who you are. For some, that's a personal belief. For others, it's the values they've grown up with or the communities they belong to. If Christianity has shaped your life in any of those ways, writing it down is just being truthful. And that honesty helps build a clearer picture of Australia.
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2: Humans have always had their celebrities. 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
2: Do you have friends or family who have since moved away from home? 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The Bible is filled with God's messages to us, even though he can seem far away. Jesus once walked on this earth. 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Jesus has gifted us with his Spirit and his Word to help us feel connected to our true home with him. The Bible is filled with letters from our true home. Perhaps it's time to discover God's message to us. This is Sharon Cooper with God in 60 Seconds. 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
2: 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But God actually does care, and not in a cliche Sunday school kind of way. He actually cares. The Bible says he's close to the brokenhearted, and sometimes that's exactly what mental anguish feels like. Like your heart is broken and shattered on the inside. And in that moment, God sees you. Not in a religious way or not pointing the finger at you as if you're a naughty girl or boy. He sees you and he's genuinely interested in your well-being, and he cares about the real you. The messy, hurting, worn out you. So if you do feel alone and like nobody else cares, it's that love from God that can carry you through.
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1: There's a song I first heard beside a campfire on the Cape or out beyond the Western Downs, sung by one old wiry ringer, some say not much of a singer, but his words rang true for us few gathered round. He said, let me sing.

Murray, the author tells his story, and we'll see how he brought all things together, saw us caught up in a tether. Well, we thought that he would never set us free, but he did.

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0: Stories shape how a nation sees itself, and the census is one of the ways Australia captures that story. This August, one of the questions you'll be asked is, what religion do you identify with? It's worth taking a moment to think about what that really means. Take Christianity, for example. For some Australians, Christianity is their spiritual belief. For others, it's the values they were raised with and still live by. And for others, it's their connection to Christian schools, charities, organisations, and community services that are part of everyday life. So, when the census comes around, think about your full story, and if Christianity is part of it, take a moment to record it.
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This is Hope with God. I am Wendy Palau. We live in a world where self-discovery is emphasized, but I can tell you from experience, it won't lead you to the answers you're looking for. The ancient wisdom of Proverbs says, "The fear of the Lord is the beginning of wisdom, and knowledge of the Holy One is understanding." A deeper understanding of life doesn't come from knowing ourselves. It comes from knowing someone so much greater than ourselves. It comes from knowing God, the one who already knows everything about you and wants to help you navigate life's most difficult challenges. If you're longing for deeper meaning, take a moment to seek God right now. Pray and ask Him to reveal Himself to you. God, I want to know you. Please show me your love and your guidance. I want to know you. Always remember, there is hope with God.

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1: How do you react when someone you know experiences the success you long for? Or the reverse, when someone successful you know experiences failure? Our response is telling. I'm Tanya Harris of God Conversations. Sometimes we experience pleasure in the face of another's misfortune. The Germans call this Schadenfreude. It's a ghastly sensation that points to an insecurity within ourselves. When we find ourselves experiencing it, there's no need for shame or condemnation. Instead, we can use it as an opportunity to turn to God for love and healing. But there's also an opposite to Schadenfreude. It's called Freudenfreude. It's a sense of elation we feel when someone else achieves success. It's also what God calls us to celebrate with those who celebrate and to mourn with those who mourn. Let's not get them the wrong way around. To join the journey of hearing God's voice for yourself, subscribe to our email devotional plan at godconversations.com.

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There's nothing like peeling back the lid of a pot of yogurt, then licking the excess off the lid before dunking your spoon into the creamy treat. A little affirmation for your taste buds, a foretaste of what is to come. But imagine if, after licking the lid, you just went and threw the whole pot in the bin. The Bible is God's invitation to us to taste and see that the Lord is good. But many of us are busy. At most, we'll pause on a Bible verse on Instagram and move on as our Bibles remain unopened. God is not silent. He wants to connect with us through His Word, revealing His heart for us and the hope He has given us in Jesus. So rather than just licking the lid, let's dive into the richness of God's Word, one spoonful at a time. Taste and see that the Lord is good. This is Sharon Cooper with God in 60 Seconds. To open more space for reflection and conversation about God, go to thirdspace.org.au.

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1: I shared one of these sound bites recently and someone complained, and it was venomous. It was personal, it was mean, and to be honest, it rattled me. But then I had someone thank me for the exact same story, and it was encouraging, and it was very nice to hear. Here's the thing though, if I build my identity on the negative, I might feel crushed, and if I build it on the positive, I might get an inflated view of myself. And because people are fallible, their opinions will sway both ways, and that's why I can't let my worth rise and fall with every comment or reaction. I need to anchor my worth in something bigger, and for me, that's God's opinion of me. I don't know what it is for you, but make sure it's something more solid than what people think of you. When your identity is built on something unshakable, you really can live life to the full.
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This is Hope with God. I'm Andrew Palau. Decision-making can feel overwhelming, and everyone claims to have a solution. How do we gain clarity and wisdom beyond our own understanding? The ancient wisdom of the book of Proverbs in the Bible says this: the fear of the Lord is the beginning of wisdom. Proverbs teaches us that wisdom is a divine gift. It says, "For the Lord gives wisdom. From his mouth come knowledge and understanding." By seeking him, seeking his plan, then we can receive wisdom that we need to navigate life's enormous challenges. And it's not just about material success. Wisdom is about living a life of peace and purpose. Proverbs personifies wisdom as a woman and says about Lady Wisdom, "Her ways are ways of pleasantness, and all her paths are peace." Are these the paths of life that you want to walk on? Always remember, there is hope with God.

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1: 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Matthew 6, verse 30.
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Celebrity isn't good for us. Not when we're the ones idolising someone, nor when we're the one being idolised. I'm Tanya Harris of God Conversations. An ancient Bible story tells of a Babylonian king who built a giant gold statue of himself and demanded that everyone bow down to it. Then God spoke, "Humble yourself, or it will be your downfall." Sadly, Nebuchadnezzar refused, and it led to a mental breakdown and the loss of everything he had. It's a sobering lesson for us. There is only one worthy of worship, and it isn't you or me. When we seek adoration for its own sake, when we welcome it, encourage it, and feed off it, we pay a heavy price. Pride has a way of destroying our mental health. That's because we weren't made to be worshipped. That position only belongs to God. 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

0: Answering the religion question in the census isn't a political statement. It's not a measure of how often you attend church. And it's not a debate. It's simply a way of describing part of who you are. For some, that's a personal belief. For others, it's the values they've grown up with or the communities they belong to. If Christianity has shaped your life in any of those ways, writing it down is just being truthful. And that honesty helps build a clearer picture of Australia.
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5: And now the weather for this Sunday, the 2nd of August. Well, for the

0: 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Overall, a cool and dry winter's day with a mix of sunshine and cloud across the region. That's the weather this Sunday, the 2nd of August, right here on Rima 99.7, where we are speaking life.
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0: And the time is now 3 minutes past six. A very good morning to you. You've tuned into Newcastle's Rima 99.7. Hello, I'm Ken Robinson and welcome to our program, Sunday Mornings. Over the next 3 hours until 9 a.m, we've got a wonderful lineup for you, filled with some of the best Christian music and inspirational teaching. Today we're focusing on a special theme, how to ask God for favour. Have you ever wondered whether it's okay to ask God for favour? Perhaps you prayed for an opportunity or a new job, good health, protection for your family, or simply that God would go before you in a difficult situation. You know, the wonderful thing about our Heavenly Father is that He invites us to bring everything to Him in prayer. He delights in hearing from His children, and His favour is not something we earn. It flows from His love, His grace, and His purpose for our lives. I love what it says in Proverbs chapter 3, verses 5 to 6, which offers us this wisdom. Trust in the Lord with all your heart, and lean not on your own understanding. In all your ways submit to Him, and He will make your path straight. You know, those verses remind us that asking God for favour begins with trusting Him. It means placing our plans, our hopes, and even our disappointments into His hands and believing that He knows what is best. Recently, my family and I went on a cruise, and one of the highlights was the opportunity to swim with turtles out past the reef. Now, for me, the only problem was that I can't swim. So my family headed out into the deep water, and I stayed in the shallows. I mean, it was a beautiful sandy island. It was 26 degrees. I mean, it was picture postcard, you know, setting. So I was quite content just to enjoy the moment. But as I stood there, I felt the Lord gently prompt me to pray that I'd see the turtles. And at the time, it didn't make sense to me because there were about 100 people around me. I was only 100 yards off the shore, and the water, it was low tide, it was only just up past my knees. And to my logical way of thinking, I thought there's no way turtles are going to come in this large crowd. But the Lord asked me to pray. He suggested it. And so, I mean, it just seemed such a simple prayer. But you know what happened? When I opened my eyes, as I said, there were probably 100 people in front of me, and I was standing close to the shoreline. But then all of a sudden, on the other side of the coral reef, I saw a large school of bait fish leap out of the water. And straight away, I sensed the Lord say, Ken, go over there and you'll see a turtle. So that's exactly what I did. And to my amazement, I didn't just see one turtle. I ended up walking alongside two turtles for more than an hour and a half. And as they moved through the shallow water, one either side of me, people on the shore began noticing and they started going, the turtles are following that chap. And all of a sudden, I had around about 100 people following me. Now, I walked 100 yards and the sign was quite clear that you were not allowed to walk on the coral. So we got to a point where it was just all coral. And I imagined that the turtles would just keep swimming on because the guide had told us who brought us out in the boat that they come to, you know, to feed off the plankton and so forth. So I got to this point, I got two turtles either side of me, and I thought, well, that's it, they're going to head off. So I turned around to walk back. Well, to my astonishment, they turned around and started walking back with me. And every couple of minutes, either side of me, if you could picture this, two turtles are popping their heads up and they're looking at me. And all of a sudden, people started noticing that the turtles were following me. And so

I walked a kilometre, and I was only 100 yards off the shore. I walked a kilometre along the beach, two turtles following me, and I looked like the Pied Piper. All these people were falling behind. People were taking photographs. Several people were going, "He's the turtle whisperer." Now, that moment, that simple prayer, I mean, I didn't have great expectations. I was actually just pleased that my son, I mean, the reason we went there is that my son wanted to swim with the turtles. I was just content standing in the beautiful warm water in this pristine environment in the middle of Noumea on this little island. But God wanted to give me favour. And that's what I experienced that day. You know, and sometimes it's simply knowing that God even hears our smallest prayer and lovingly guides our steps. You know, as I said, I couldn't go with my family, could I? I'm not a swimmer. But God met me exactly where I was. His favour didn't look the same as everyone else's experience, but it was perfectly suited to me. And last night we had friends over for dinner and I was showing them photographs and they were like going, "That's amazing." They'd been to this particular place themselves. And I've spoken to other people and they just said, "That doesn't happen." Even I was talking to one of the guides on the boat and he said, "Mate, it's amazing. I thought you must be feeding them because they just don't follow people." But God wanted to bless me with a special experience. And I believe that today, tomorrow, and this week, God wants to bless you. The question I have for you is, are you willing to pray? Do you have the faith of a mustard seed? Now, why do I mention a mustard seed? Well, it says in the Bible, it talks about the fact, faith of a mustard seed, one of the smallest seeds in the world. And as I stood there on this island 3 weeks ago, I mean, I was just happy that my son got to swim with the turtles. It didn't really worry me either way. But God knew deep down in my heart that I would really enjoy this experience. And so he gave me favour. And perhaps today you're asking God for his favour in your life. Maybe you're praying for wisdom, direction, healing. Maybe you're praying for provision. Or maybe you've woke up this morning and you're just feeling lousy and you just would like some peace. That peace that passes all understanding. Can I suggest that you just keep asking, keep trusting, and be ready to recognise his answer? Because sometimes his favour comes in ways we could never have planned ourselves. And don't forget, if you're enjoying today's program, don't forget you can join me each weekday morning, Monday to Friday, at 10 minutes past 10 in the morning for my daily devotional the week ahead. Or you can catch these episodes at my website, which is kenrobinson.com, or you can listen to them on your favourite podcast app. In actual fact, you can listen to them on the reamafm.com.au website. So as we go through this morning, let's think about how we can actively live out our faith in every aspect of our day. Today, I want to be different. Today, I want you to start thinking, maybe God wants to give me favour. And so through till 9 o'clock, I want to share with you a whole series of things God has taught me about asking for God's favour. Because in my heart, I believe that God wants to bless you in ways that you never, ever thought possible. So let's get ready for a morning filled with some uplifting music and meaningful conversations. Why don't you grab yourself a coffee, get yourself comfortable, and let's start this faith-filled journey together. The time is now 12 minutes past 6. I'm Ken Robinson, and you're listening to our program, Sunday Mornings, right here on Rhema 99.7, where we are speaking life.

And that's Planet Shakers, I Know You Can. The time is now 20 minutes past six. And a very good morning. Hi, this is Ken Robinson. And welcome to our program, Sunday Mornings, right here on Rima 99.7. On today's show, we're talking about asking God for favour with a humble heart. You know, when we think about God's favour, it's easy to imagine it is as receiving something we've been hoping for. But throughout the Bible, God's favour is much deeper than simply getting what we want. It's about living in a close relationship with Him and trusting that He knows exactly what we need. In James chapter 4, verses 6, it tells us, God opposes the proud, but shows favour to the humble. You know, that's a powerful reminder that humility opens our heart to God. Humility isn't thinking less of ourselves, it's recognising that we need Him every day. You know, it's interesting that when people approach Jesus, those who receive the blessing often came with humble hearts. They didn't demand anything from Him. They simply came in faith, believing He cared enough to listen. And you know what? The same is true for us today. If we're asking God for favour in our family, our workplace, our finances, or our health, we don't need impressive words. We simply come honestly before Him. We admit that we don't have all the answers, and we place our trust in His goodness. You know, humility also means accepting that God's answer may not always be what we expected. Sometimes His favour opens a door, while at other times His favour protects us from walking through the wrong one. You know, looking back over our lives, we often realise that what seemed like a disappointment at the time was actually God lovingly directing our steps. So today, whatever you're facing, come before God with a humble heart. Tell Him what's on your mind. Ask Him for His favour, but also ask Him to shape your heart so that you can trust His answer, whatever it may be. Last Monday night at my men's group, I got the opportunity to share, and I was trying to get a picture in the guys' minds about how God wants to walk with us. And I said to them, imagine right now, when you leave the meeting tonight, God, the Holy Spirit, is actually walking out that door with you. When you get in your car, the Holy Spirit is actually sitting right next to you. When you wake up of a morning, the Holy Spirit is with you. Picture that for a moment. If we could visually see the Holy Spirit walking with us, how do you think that would change things? When we start being fearful about our finances or our health, how would it be to know that the Holy Spirit is right there next to you? That instead of getting into a pity party and in depression and worry, you could actually turn to the Holy Spirit and say, hey, I'm not coping, I'm concerned. Have you ever thought about that? Because as Christians, we forget. We tend to think of having a relationship with God, and I'm not saying you might be like this, but a lot of people do this. They think of having a relationship with God as something they do Sunday morning. They head off to church in their best clothing, they put on their best smile, and they try and look amongst all of their friends at church as though they've got it all together. But see, the Holy Spirit dwells within us. He's there when we're cleaning our teeth. He's there when we're having an argument. He's there when we're making mistakes and doing things that we shouldn't do or we know better not to. And once you realise that the Holy Spirit is walking with you 24/7, let me ask you a question. How would that change your outlook? When you're facing financial pressure, how would that change your outlook? When you get that diagnosis from the doctor, how would that change your outlook? I've been a Christian now for over 30 years, and prior to being a Christian,
I very much got into the New Age movement, you know, all those books, those how-to books, you know, you do this in 30 days and your life will improve. And every time I'd spend my money buying one of those books, it made all these suggestions, and there was nothing wrong with the suggestions, but I had to do it in my own strength. And within a day or two, I was just failing. And so I'd put that book aside and I'd go back and buy another one. And I ended up with shelves of these books, and they all had great ideas, but in my own strength, I couldn't bring them to pass. And then I became a Christian, and what I found is that God started operating in my life, and I started praying about stuff. And were prayers answered immediately? No, they weren't. But the seed was planted, and God started working, and all of a sudden, I started getting favour. Now, there's still many, many prayers that God hasn't answered. But one of the things I've also learned is that God is taking me through a character development program. And let me tell you, it's a tough program. He challenges me on a daily basis. But I know that he is walking with me. And this Sunday morning, the 2nd of August, I believe that the Holy Spirit is walking with you. I believe that he's closer to you than you could imagine. But how would that change if all of a sudden you realized he's there 24/7. Instead of relying on your own strength, you might find the more you pray, the more you communicate with him, the more favour you start to receive. The time is now 26 minutes past 6. I'm Ken Robinson. This is our program, Sunday Mornings, right here on Rema 99.7, where we are speaking life. And here's a great track. It's called Wonderful Becoming Before Time and Space. 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I'm Ken Robinson. Great to have your company on Rema 99.7.

0: And that's the Promise Centre. The time is now 25 minutes to 7. A very good morning if you're just joining us. Hi, my name's Ken Robinson and welcome to our program, Sunday Mornings, right here on Rhema 99.7. Today we're going to chat about listening for God's direction when we ask for His favour. You know, one of the things I've learned over the years is that asking God for favour isn't just about speaking, it's also about listening. You see, prayer is a conversation, and sometimes God gently nudges us in a direction we never expected. As I mentioned earlier, I was reminded recently of that while I was on a family cruise. We were in Umea, and we're off this little island, and everyone else, because I can't swim well, my wife Wendy and my four kids, they had the chance to go and swim with the turtles out beyond the reef. But because I can't swim, I stayed in the shallows. And I mean, it was a beautiful sandy island, and I really didn't mind. I mean, picture it, 26 degrees, beautiful. I mean, it was just picture postcard situation. But I felt the Lord prompt me to pray that I'd see the turtles. And at the time, logically, it didn't make sense because I was in the shallows, there were about 100 and something people standing in front of me. And then I just thought logically, there's no way a turtle would come into this crowd of people. But God doesn't think logically. And so God suggested that I pray a simple prayer, asking to see a turtle. And when I opened my eyes, I noticed a large school of bait fish suddenly jumping on the other side of the coral reef near the shoreline. I mean, it was low tide and I immediately sensed the Lord saying, "Go over there and you'll see a turtle." So I walked over. Not only did I see one turtle, but I ended up walking alongside two turtles for well over an hour. And as they moved through the shallows, one either side of me, other people on the island, who like me couldn't go out and swim in the deep, gathered and started following along. And here I am with over 100 people, and they're all enjoying watching me walk with two turtles. And you know, that day reminded me that God's favour isn't always dramatic. Often it's found in those gentle promptings that we could easily ignore. Now, if I'd dismissed that quiet impression, I might never have experienced what God had in store for me, which was walking with some turtles. So perhaps God is prompting you today. Maybe it's to encourage someone. Maybe when you walk into church this morning and you've got your own agenda about what you want to do and the people you want to see, maybe as you're walking in, God might put it on your heart to speak to a particular person you don't normally associate. And no sooner you walk in the church door, there's that person standing right in front of you. Now, you have a choice. You don't know them. You don't normally socialise with them. You could just keep walking past. But what if God wants you to say something to them or influence them or pray for them? Last Sunday, I went to a church service in the afternoon, and it was a crowded room. It was packed. Lots of people can't wait for the service to start. My wife was sitting to the right of me and there was a group of people there that she was talking to. And I was sitting by myself just waiting for the service to start. And this lady that I've met a number of times, but I don't really know that well, walked in and she walked across and sat in the row in front of me. And she looked at me and said, "Hello," and, you know, was very polite. And as she went to sit literally in front of me, I said, "Oh, how's your week been?" She said, "I don't want to talk about it. I've had a really tough time." And I said, "Are you okay?" She said, "No, I'm not really." She said, "I'm really struggling." I said, "What happened?" She said, "Look, I'm sorry. It's just too personal. I can't go into it." And I said, "That's fine." And then the God put it on my heart to pray for this woman. And I said, "Look, would you mind if I pray for you?" And she said, "I'd love you to pray for me." Now, immediately, you know, when you're about to pray for somebody who's got a problem, you still like ask the question, "Well, what's the problem and what would you like to pray about?" And I was about to do that and I could see that she did not want to share. And you know what I said to her? I said, "That's okay. I don't need to know the problem because it's not me that's doing the change. It's God that's doing the change in your circumstances. And so I started praying for her. And at the end of it, she just turned and she gave me a hug and she said, "Thank you so much. That prayer was so powerful." Now, I don't know what's happened since. I haven't spoken to her. This is not someone I regularly am in communication with. I don't have a phone number. Don't even know her last name. Know her by face and know her by first name. But you see, to pray for her in that moment, I didn't need to know the problem. Because it says in the Word, where two or more are gathered together as one, God is present. And God knew what was going on in that lady's life. Now, on the way to that church service, did I expect to be praying for anybody? In actual fact, I cannot remember the last time I've had a situation like that where I prayed for a complete stranger. But it touched her. And at the end of the service, as we were leaving, she said, "Thank you. I really feel like God's spoken to me through the service as a result of your prayer." What did the Lord say to her? Have no idea. What is God doing in her life? I have no idea. But that wasn't the point. The point was that she needed prayer and God put me in a place to pray for her. And I prayed for her in such a way, I remember saying, "Dear Lord God, open the doors that will provide blessing and close the doors that are causing pain." And I remember her just looking at me as I was praying and she just smiled and said, "Thank you." So today, when you go to church, maybe God's going to put somebody in front of you. And maybe they're at a stage where they just need someone to come alongside. And they don't necessarily want to share what's going on, but they need somebody to pray with them. And maybe you're going to be that person. Maybe God's encouraging you today to make a phone call. Maybe God wants you to forgive a person or simply trust him with a situation that has been worrying you. You see, from my experience over the past 30 years as a Christian, and that's a really interesting point. The other night at men's group, someone said to me, because I was leading the group, "How do you know when it's God and how do you know when it's not?" And I said, "It's really simple. I always know when it's the devil because he always brings up something that causes me to feel off-centre. Nine times out of ten, the way the devil attacks me is he'll bring up something about my wife and what she has or hasn't done. And he'll want me to get into a situation where I get really angry about the situation. Alternatively, how do I know it's God? It never calls me, the message never causes me any angst. When I feel like I'm hearing from the Holy Spirit, I feel it's quite peaceful." So be careful to who you're listening to, because the devil just wants to get in there and cause strife. And so if you have thoughts that are causing you strife, suggesting you do things that are going to find you in a negative situation as a result, shut your ears and walk away. And one thing better that you can do is just turn to the Lord and go, "God, this is not where I want to go. Can you please help me?" So why not ask God today not only for his favour, but also for ears that are willing to hear his voice? You never know where his leading might take you. So can I suggest that you keep your heart open this week? And the next step God asks you to take could become a blessing not only for you, but for those around you. And today at church, you might be the answer to somebody's prayer. There might be somebody turning up church today and they live by themselves. They don't have many close relationships. And their family may not be Christians, so they can't go to them and ask them to pray. And they just might need somebody to pray for them, to stand with them. Because as it says in the Word, where two or more are gathered together as one, the Lord is present. And you might be that person that God wants to be present with that other person. The time is now 14 minutes to 7. This is Sunday Mornings. I'm Ken Robinson. 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

that is who you are. That is Leland, the Waymaker. The time is now 10 minutes to 7. If you're just joining us, good morning. My name's Ken Robinson and welcome to our program, Sunday Mornings, right here on Rema 99.7. On today's show, we're talking about trusting God's timing when asking for his favour. You know, one of the hardest parts of faith is waiting. We pray, we hope, we wonder, when is God going to answer? Yet the Bible reminds us again and again that God's timing is always perfect. In Ecclesiastes chapter 3, verse 11, it says, "He has made everything beautiful in its time." You know, those last three words are important. In its time. Not necessarily our time, but God's time. We've probably all experienced moments when we've wanted an answer immediately. We ask God to open a door, to solve a problem, or to provide a breakthrough. And sometimes he does exactly that. And sometimes he asks us to wait a little longer. Now, waiting isn't wasted time. During those seasons, God is obviously, well, he's doing things. He's growing our faith. He's strengthening our character, and he's preparing us for what's ahead. Think about people like Joseph or David. They both experienced God's favour, yet they also spent years waiting before they saw God's promises fulfilled. If they had given up too early, they would have missed what God was preparing. Perhaps today you're waiting for a job, for some healing, maybe a restored relationship, or you just want some clear direction. Don't mistake God's silence for his absence. He's still working, even when we can't see the whole picture. You see, asking God for favour means trusting that he knows the right time as well as the right answer. I mean, we can keep praying with confidence because our Heavenly Father sees the beginning from the end. It's coming up to 3 years that I've been doing Sunday mornings here on Rema 99.7. Now, just to give you a bit of background about me, I started at 19. I went to the Australian Film and Television School in Sydney, and I trained to be a professional radio announcer. We moved up to Newcastle. I think it's now coming up to 20 years. And when we first moved up here, I heard through friends that there was a radio station called Rema 99.7. And as a Christian, I just loved listening to Rema. And I prayed about it and I said, "Lord, I would really like to have a part to play in this ministry." And so about 18 years ago, I applied and went through an audition process and I started doing the training. But for whatever reason, it just didn't work out. And the door closed. And I must admit at the time, I was devastated because I really had my heart set on this. I thought, here I am, I'm a commercially trained radio announcer, I have a love for God, and here is an opportunity to serve God in a very unique ministry. And it calls for, as you can imagine, a unique set of skills, which thankfully God had given me those communication skills. But the door closed. And for many years, I felt frustrated. Tried to share my faith in church, but those doors closed. I think about the only opportunity I got in church, which I still do to this day, is I get to share every 6 weeks at our men's group. But that's as far for many, many years that God would allow me to do anything. Have you ever been in that period where you just feel completely frustrated? You're praying for God, Lord, surely it's time for this to happen. Maybe it's a relationship, maybe it's a job. So when I least expected it, about 2.5 years ago, I met the then CEO of Rema and in circumstances that were not of my planning. And within a fortnight, I started doing this program Sunday mornings. And I've loved every minute of it. And about a year or so ago, a year ago, I was sitting with my wife one day and I was just saying, you know, Wendy, I would have loved to have been doing this for the last 18 years. And Wendy looked at me and she said, "You know what, Ken? You weren't ready to do it." I said, "Hold on a second, I'm a commercially trained radio announcer." She said, "Yes, you've got the skill set. You know how to speak on the microphone. You know how to press the buttons. But your character wasn't in the right place to do what you now do."
think about that. My character wasn't in the right place to do what I need to do. And I totally agree. If I look back at the person I was 18 years ago, entirely different to the person I am today. And in that time, God's taken me through some really big challenges, which have adjusted my character, adjusted my faith, and adjusted the way I look at my walk with God. So right now, there may be a situation that you're facing. Maybe it's a relationship. Maybe you're hanging out to find a partner. But for whatever reason, as hard as you try, it just ain't happening. Well, don't think that God hasn't got favour on you. Have you ever thought for a moment he might actually be preparing the perfect partner for you? And that person in their walk right now may not be the right person for you. But in 6 months' time, you and that person may make the perfect union. So don't think just because God hasn't answered your prayers today, he isn't doing something in the background. Because from my experience, it's amazing how God is doing things in the background when we least expect it. So what do you do in that time while you're waiting? Well, you don't get into a pity party. You just simply keep going back to the Lord and saying, God, you know where my heart is. You know what my desires are. Please help me. Please help me to be the person that will make the most out of that opportunity. And as you keep on asking for God's favour, when it finally comes, just like this radio program, when it finally came, it was when I least expected it. And I'd actually got to the stage where I thought it was never going to happen. But since then, I've been here on Rhema 99.7, the last coming up to 3 years. I now do a daily devotion. I don't know if you listen to that every Monday to Friday at 10 minutes past 10 in the morning. You can listen to my daily devotional the week ahead, and we're getting some fantastic response. But I wouldn't be able to do what I'm doing today without the character development program God has put me through over the last 18 years. And so right now, he might be doing the same with you. But you know, from my experience, that program is worthwhile because God's changing you into a better person. The time is now coming up to 7 o'clock. And this is Sunday Mornings, right here on Rhema 99.7, where we are speaking life.

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4: And now the weather for this Sunday, the 2nd of August. Well, for the Hunter, it'll be a top of 20 in Cessnock and Maitland and 21 in Singleton. Up in the Hunter, partly cloudy. It's going to be a great winter's day. Heading out to Port Stephens, partly cloudy with tops around 19 in Nelson's Bay and 20 in Raymond.

0: 18 at the entrance. Overall, you can expect a cool and dry winter's day with a mix of sunshine and cloud across the region. That's the weather this Sunday, the 2nd of August, right here on Rima 99.7, where we are speaking life.
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0: And the time is now 4 minutes past seven. Welcome to our program, Sunday Mornings, right here on Rima 99.7. My name is Ken Robinson. Great to have your company on this Sunday. That's right, it's the 2nd of August. Isn't the year travelling fast? You know, today we're going to chat about seeking God's will before asking for His favour. You know, it's natural to ask God to bless our plans. I mean, we all have dreams, we've got goals and hopes for the future. We pray about our families, our work, our finances, and the decisions we have to make. Perhaps one of the greatest prayers we can pray is, Lord, help me to want what You want. You know, Jesus gave us the perfect example. Before He went to the cross, He prayed, not my will, but Yours be done. Now, those words weren't easy, but they showed complete trust in His Father's plan. Matthew chapter 6, verse 33 encourages us with these words. Seek first His kingdom and His righteousness, and all these things will be given to you as well. Now, that's a wonderful promise. When God's priorities become our priorities, we discover that His favour often follows in ways we never imagined. You know, sometimes we ask God to open a particular door, but He quietly closes it because He has something better waiting. At the time, we may not understand, but later we can often see His wisdom. Looking back over lives, many of us can point to opportunities that just didn't work out, only to realise later that God was protecting us or leading us somewhere far better. Now, I know several people that I know personally who are really struggling with the whole idea of having a relationship. Some of these people have had relationships in the past that just haven't worked out. Some of these people are looking for their first relationship. And they're trying everything they can in their own strength. But for whatever reason, it's just not working. And it takes me back to when I first became a Christian. I was going to a church in Sydney. I wasn't dating anybody at the time, but a good friend of mine at the time, and they've said this years later, you always knew when a new lady was in the church because Ken was standing next to her. Yep, I wasn't holding back. I was determined to get a girlfriend. So as soon as a young lady walked into the church, I was standing right next to her having a chat. And I remember the opportunity came to start dating a young Christian lady, and I was head over heels. And I just thought, oh, this is going to be perfect. This is the perfect person. I've been praying for a partner. But you know what? The more I prayed about the relationship, the worse it got. That's right. The more I prayed, the worse it got. That wasn't the way it was supposed to go, God. You know, I mean, this was a Christian girl. She was going to the same church. We had similar interests. And the more I prayed, the worse the relationship got. But you know what? I'm really glad that God didn't answer those prayers. Because today, I've been married to my wife, Wendy, for the past 28 years. And you know, right now as I'm doing this program, Wendy woke up and she's been praying that I do a good job right through to 9 o'clock. She's been praying that people will be blessed by this program. Last night, Wendy cooked a beautiful meal, spent a whole day preparing a beautiful meal for us to have dinner with some friends. This past week or two, she decided that we want to have a rearrange of the rooms in our house. We want to turn one particular room into a dining room. Without even suggesting it or asking me to get involved, she went out, she bought the paint, she got the sanding, and she painted a whole room. She looked after our kids for the past 20-something years. My son is

22. When I've been down in the dumps, she's been there walking right beside me. So I think back now and I think how life could have been different if I'd gone with what I wanted. But you see, God knew I needed somebody else, and that's why he brought Wendy into my life. So if you're sitting there on this Sunday morning and you're listening to this going, wow, I wish I had a partner like that. I wish I had a partner who would, without any effort on my part, go to the trouble of painting a room in our house. That came about because God brought that person into my life. And so right now, don't be in a rush to get involved with just the one person. Pray to be involved with the right person. Because when you've got the right person in your life, it'll make a lot of difference. So when you're asking for God's favor, don't expect an immediate answer. Because that situation may not be in a place where it needs to happen or it's ready to happen. But just keep going back to God. And so today, before you ask God to bless your plans, ask him to shape your heart, ask him to invite, to guide your decisions and align your thinking with his. And that's a prayer he delights in answering. Because when we place his will first, we often discover that his plans are far greater than our own. And my life's a testament to that. My wife, Wendy, has been an incredible blessing. And if I had my way, I probably would have been with somebody else. But God knew better. And thankfully, I listened to him and followed his guidance instead of following my own plans. The time is now 10 minutes past 7. I was about to say 10 minutes past 10. You know why I was about to say 10 minutes past 10? I don't know if you're aware, but every Monday to Friday, 10 minutes past 10, here on Rhema 99.7, you can listen to my daily devotional the week ahead. You can also catch it on my website, kenrobinson.com, and also you can go to our website here, rhemafm.com.au. That's right, 10 minutes past 10 every Monday to Friday, I do a daily devotional called The Week Ahead. And this week I'm going to be expanding on the theme of God's favour. And God's put a whole series of thoughts into my mind about how he wants to favour you, how he wants you to connect with him so that you can actually receive God's favour. So don't forget to tune in every Monday to Friday here for the daily devotional the week ahead. And hopefully that will bless you. And now the time is 12 minutes past 7. I'm looking at the clock, reading the right time. That's right, just to clarify, it is 12 minutes past 7. And you're listening to Rhema 99.7, where we are speaking life.

And at 19 minutes past 7, that's Lauren Daigle. Let it be a hallelujah. A very good morning to you. Hi, my name is Ken Robinson, and welcome to our program, Sunday Mornings, right here on Rhema 99.7. On today's show, we're talking about recognizing God's favor in the ordinary moments of life. You know, sometimes we think God's favor only shows up in the big moments, receiving wonderful news, seeing an incredible answer to prayer, or experiencing a major breakthrough. But often God's favor is found in the ordinary moments that can easily pass us by. In Psalm chapter 90, verse 17, it says, "May the favor of the Lord our God rest on us. Establish the work of our hands for us." Think about your own day. A kind word from a friend, and a safe journey home, strength to face a difficult conversation, peace in the middle of uncertainty, wisdom to make a wise decision. You know, these may seem like small things, but they are often reminders that God is walking with us every step of the way. The more we recognize God's hand in the ordinary, the more grateful we become. You know, gratitude changes our perspective. Instead of focusing only on what's missing, we begin to notice the countless ways God is already caring for us. Several months ago, it was a Sunday afternoon, I was heading off to a church service, and driving in the car, my wife Wendy was overseas in New Zealand spending time with her family. And I'm driving along and I'm feeling really positive. I'm looking forward to going to this particular service. And then all of a sudden, these negative thoughts started taking over my thinking. And I went down this rabbit warren of negativity. And I clearly heard the Lord say to me, "Pray Philippians chapter 4, verses 6 to 7 over your situation." And so I'm driving in the car and I started speaking out aloud in prayer. And I started saying, "Ken, you will not be anxious. Ken, you're not going to worry about anything. Ken, we're going to take these concerns. God, these are the concerns I'm having right now, and I'm just laying them at your feet." And then the next part of the scripture says, "Bring your petitions with thanksgiving." And then what happened is I started thanking God for all the things he was doing in my life. I mentioned my beautiful wife, Wendy. I started talking about my four children who love me and support me. The fact that that cruise that we went on was actually paid for by my 22-year-old son. He didn't borrow any money. He actually put aside his own savings to bless. There's a family of six. There's my wife, there's me, my wife Wendy, my son Marshall, and then I've got three daughters. My son actually saved up his own money over many months to bless us with a 9-day cruise. And so I started thanking God for all the things that were happening in my life. And then all of a sudden, I felt the peace that passes all understanding. There's something about gratitude, about stopping and instead of focusing on what you don't have, start focusing on what you do have. I mean, I was heard of some missionaries who'd come back from overseas and they'd visited a church. Now, think about this for a moment. That church was actually in the middle of a tip. That's right, a rubbish tip. In actual fact, the community that that church served was located in a rubbish tip. Think about that. I mean, when was the last time you went to a rubbish tip? It's not somewhere you'd like to spend time. But this missionary said to me, they went to this church service and people were like, they were sitting outside in the open worshipping God. They lived in a rubbish tip. And he said, "I've never seen people with so much joy in them. They felt like worshipping God. They had each other and they were struggling in circumstances that people living in Australia cannot imagine." I cannot imagine that for a moment. And he said it was hard for him because he said the smell was just putrid. But after a while, as they started worshipping God in the middle of this church service, in the middle of this tip, he said the smell just vanished. It just disappeared. And he started seeing the love and joy in these people's lives.
those people had gratitude. Their circumstances are beyond what I could ever imagine. But even in the what I would consider the worst case scenario, they were still able to thank God. And keeping a thankful heart also strengthens our faith. When a new challenge comes along, we can remember it, all the times God has been faithful before. We can remember his provision, his protection, and his guidance. And that gives us confidence to trust him again. So why not make it a habit this week, today, to thank God for the simple blessings he is providing you? You might be surprised at how many things there are. And as you begin to notice them, you'll realize that his favor has been surrounding you all along. I mean, it gives you a big perspective. Think about that for a moment. Here is an entire community, and because of the poverty in the country, they are actually living in a rubbish tip. And in the middle of a rubbish tip, on a Sunday morning, you think about where you're going to church this morning. I know that the church I go to has, when you walk in, there's beautiful, it's beautifully carpeted, lovely couches, lovely tables, there's a cafe in the corner, people are lining up for their cappuccinos, everybody's well-dressed. Think about those people. They live in a tip and they go and sit on cardboard boxes, on fruit crates, and they celebrate the God, our Lord. And my missionary friend said, these people were so joyous, it was amazing. He said it actually brought tears to his eyes. So when you're sitting there at church this morning and you don't feel comfortable and it's not the way you would like it, think about the people in the tip. If they can go to church in a tip and celebrate God, what does that say about us? What it says to me is we need to start being a lot more grateful for what we do have and the way God's blessed us. Because from my experience, when you spend a lot of time thanking God for what he has given you, it's amazing how it gives you a little more. The time is now 26 minutes past 7. This is Sunday Mornings, right here on Rhema 99.7, where we are speaking life.

0: 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It asks, what is your religion? For some, that's about belief. 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That's why it matters. So this August, take a moment. 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
8: And the time is now 28 minutes to 8. Hi, good morning. If you're just joining us, my name's Ken Robinson and welcome to our program, Sunday Mornings, here on Rhema 99.7. On today's program, we're talking about God's favour. So stay with me right through till 9 o'clock. I've got a whole series of things that the Lord's put on my heart that will show you how to, well, receive God's favour, how to come to Him in prayer, and a whole heap of other stuff that I'd like to share with you. But right now, I'm going to step away from the microphone and let my good friend, Pastor Stephen Taylor, join us for God's Word, for God's World, here on Rhema 99.7, where we are speaking life.
9: Well, good morning, everyone. Thank you so much for joining us, and welcome again to God's Word for God's World. Well, it's really wonderful to have you with us. Thank you for taking the time this morning. And we're working through a series from Daniel, the prophet Daniel in the Old Testament. We come to chapter 5 this morning. And, well, I think the writing is on the wall for Belshazzar. Let's just say that. I hope you've enjoyed this series so far, and I really hope that you are blessed and encouraged from this morning's talk. As always, we do hope and pray that when God speaks to you through His Word, as He does each week when we bring you God's Word, that He will encourage you and equip you to live the life that He wants you to be living. So let's have a listen now to God's Word.
10: The reading today is Daniel 5, 1-12. King Belshazzar gave a great banquet for 1,000 of his nobles and drank wine with them. While Belshazzar was drinking his wine, he gave orders to bring in the gold and silver goblets that Nebuchadnezzar his father had taken from the temple in Jerusalem, so that the king and his nobles, his wives and his concubines might drink from them. So they brought in the gold goblets that had been taken from the temple of God in Jerusalem. And the king and his nobles, his wives and his concubines drank from them. As they drank the wine, they praised the gods of gold and silver, of bronze, iron, wood, and stone. Suddenly the fingers of a human hand appeared and wrote on the plaster of the wall, near the lampstand in the royal palace. The king watched the hand as it wrote. His face turned pale, and he was so frightened that his legs became weak and his knees were knocking. The king summoned the enchanters, astrologers, and diviners. Then he said to these wise men of Babylon, "Whoever reads this writing and tells me what it means will be clothed in purple and have a gold chain placed around his neck, and he will be made the third highest ruler in the kingdom." Then all the king's wise men came in, but they could not read the writing or tell the king what it meant. So King Belshazzar became even more terrified and his face grew more pale. His nobles were baffled. The queen, hearing the voices of the king and his nobles, came into the banquet hall. "May the king live forever," she said. "Don't be alarmed. Don't look so pale. There is a man in your kingdom who has the spirit of the holy gods in him. In the time of your father, he was found to have insight and intelligence and wisdom like that of the gods. Your father, King Nebuchadnezzar, appointed him chief of the magicians, enchanters, astrologers, and diviners. He did this because Daniel, whom the king called Belteshazzar, was found to have a keen mind and knowledge and understanding, and also the ability to interpret dreams, explain riddles, and solve difficult problems. Call for Daniel, and he will tell you what the writing means.
9: And now here's Stephen Taylor to teach us from God's Word.
11: There are moments in life when everything seems secure until suddenly it isn't. A business is booming until the market crashes. A nation feels invincible until petrol prices rise. A person feels untouchable until that diagnosis comes. Sometimes the collapse feels sudden, but often it isn't sudden at all. Think about Blockbuster Video. For years it dominated entertainment, thousands of stores, a cultural giant. Friday night meant a trip to Blockbuster. But then came streaming, especially Netflix. The signs were there for everyone to see. Technology was changing and customer habits were shifting and competitors were adapting, but Blockbuster carried on as if nothing had changed. And looking back, everyone can see it now that the writing was on the wall. The collapse didn't come out of nowhere. It came because the warnings were ignored. Daniel 5 takes us to a moment like that. And we walk into a royal banquet where there's laughter and wine and confidence and power. But before the night is over, a king will be dead, a kingdom will fall, and a message from God will expose the truth that no one wanted to face. This chapter is not just history, it's a warning. Because what happened to Belshazzar is what will happen to every person who lives as though God does not matter. And it starts, firstly, with a king who defies. Verse 1. King Belshazzar gave a great banquet for 1,000 of his nobles, and he drank wine with them. While Belshazzar was drinking his wine, he gave orders to bring in the gold and silver goblets that Nebuchadnezzar his father had taken from the temple in Jerusalem, so that the king and his nobles, his wives and concubines might drink from them. Without explanation or indication of date, the book of Daniel has jumped at least 25 years to the very end of the Babylonian Empire. We've skipped the death of Nebuchadnezzar, the reigns of three other kings, and we're right at the end of the reign of King Nabonus, who left Babylon in charge of his son Belshazzar. And that reminds us that Daniel is not writing a history of the Babylonian Empire, even though he is writing history. He's teaching God's people the truth that the world's greatest empires and the kings that represent them are all subject to the great king of this world, our Lord God. He can control the kings of God's people. He even controls the kings of the surrounding nations as well, which means that the writer is more interested in writing his story, God's story, than giving us a step-by-step history of what happened in the past. Now, what he does describe, though, is Belshazzar's indulgence. Belshazzar throws a lavish feast for 1,000 nobles, drinks freely and publicly, for he's absorbed in pleasure, excess, and self-enjoyment, living as though nothing threatens him. It also shows us Belshazzar's indifference, for while Babylon is under real danger, their enemies at this stage are right at the gates, he shows no concern about reality. He's totally numb to what truly matters. On top of that, there is Belshazzar's irreverence. Verse 3, so they brought in the gold goblets that had been taken from the temple of God in Jerusalem, and the king and his nobles, his wives and his concubines drank from them. As they drank the wine, they praised the gods of gold and silver, of bronze, iron, wood and stone. Belshazzar's great sin is not merely drunkenness, it is taking what belongs to God and treating it as common. And lastly, he's showcasing his ignorance. For if we skip ahead to verses 18 to 21, we see he completely ignores what happened to his ancestor, King Nebuchadnezzar. Like Belshazzar, Nebuchadnezzar had received the gift and responsibility of leading a great nation. Like Nebuchadnezzar, Belshazzar was given great power. But when God humbled Nebuchadnezzar, he learned his lesson and became humble. But Belshazzar doesn't. He's shown this night his breathtaking arrogance, his lack of humility, and his open defiance to the God who controlled not just history, but his own story. I wonder if that's a lesson for us to learn today. We may not be as indulgent as him, but we do live a good life where we indulge ourselves with the best of foods, the most comfortable lifestyle, and the latest gadgets to make life as enjoyable as possible. And we can be indifferent to the things of God, enjoying his good gifts but forgetting to give him the praise and honour he deserves. And we may not bow down before statues, but we absolutely worship success and freedom, pleasure, academic achievement, relationships, and personal authenticity. So before we move on, we need to be aware that we often defy our wonderful God as well. But next we see a God who interrupts. In the middle of the party, everything changes due to some God graffiti. Verse 5, suddenly the fingers of a human hand appeared and wrote on the plaster of the wall near the lampstand in the royal palace. The king watched the hand as it wrote. His face turned pale and he was so frightened that his legs became weak and his knees were knocking. Rembrandt's painting, Belshazzar's Feast, which hangs in the National Gallery of London, paints the scene wonderfully. The eyes of the king and those around him betray fear. His face is drained of colour. His knees are knocking. In fact, he's about to need a change in the royal underwear. The laughter in the party goes quiet. Hairs stand on end on everyone's arms and on the back of their necks. It's a horror movie. What is happening before their very eyes? Because in a moment, Belshazzar realised something every human being must eventually realise, that God is not silent forever. You can ignore him, you can mock him, you can build your life without him, but there comes a moment where God will break in. Here it is, a hand on the wall, but for others it might be a health problem, a family crisis, a death of a loved one. But friends, God wants us to put him first. God wants to speak to us. He's not silent. He has given us Daniel 5 as a warning to us, but his whole Bible is his warning to us. The Bible is where God writes on the walls of our lives, warning us of sin's deadly consequences. Which means next we hear of a man who speaks. Verse 10. The queen, hearing the voices of the kings and nobles, came into the banquet hall. May the king live forever, she said. Don't be alarmed. Don't look so pale. There's a man in your kingdom who has the spirit of the holy gods in him. In the time of your father, who is found to have insight and intelligence and wisdom like that of the gods, your father, King Nebuchadnezzar, appointed him chief of the magicians, enchanters, astrologers, and diviners. Daniel, he might be an old man now, forgotten by the court, tossed aside by the latest king, but he was not forgotten by God. And here he's also remembered by the queen mum as a man of God. So Daniel is brought in, and Belshazzar says to him, if you can read this writing and tell me what it means, you'll be clothed in purple and have a gold chain placed around your neck, and you'll be made the third highest ruler in the kingdom. So now we have this mature, elderly, godly man standing before this foolish, intoxicated young king. And is Daniel intimidated? Will he go quiet like all the other astrologers have done? Will he tell the king something that will save his own skin? No, for the king who has drunk his wine from gold and whose blood has run cold, this prophet of old was bold and tells him a message that needs to be told. And he begins with a history lesson. He wasn't asked for a history lesson, but he gets one. You should have known what the Lord God did to your ancestor Nebuchadnezzar. You failed to humble yourself. In fact, it's like you threw down the gauntlet and challenged God to a duel. Now, before we move on, I wonder if you and I have also ignored the lessons of history. There are many who are raised in the church who know the truth, who know about the cross and the empty tomb, who know about the holiness of God, the offer of pardon through faith in Jesus Christ, who have seen the work of grace in the lives of others. We know this, but have we allowed our lives to drift away from God? Are we today ignoring the lessons of history? Verse 23, but you, Belshazzar, did not honour the God who holds in his hand your life and all your ways. Therefore he sent the hand that wrote the inscription. This is the inscription that was written, Mene, Mene, Tekel, Upharsin. If you allow me just one dad joke, this sermon sues. I remember being told that that meant many, many will tickle Upharsin. But what does it actually mean? Mene, God has numbered the days of your reign and brought it to an end. Tekel, you've been weighed on the scales and found wanting. Perez, your kingdom is divided and given to the Medes and the Persians. Mene, Belshazzar's destiny will not be changed, and God has numbered the days of his reign. Tekel, that Belshazzar's rule has been weighed and found wanting because he hasn't done the things that God wanted him to do with his great power, and that means he'll be handed over to the Medes and the Persians. And that means the head of gold from Daniel 2 is about to become the chest and arms of silver. for all Belshazzar's pomp and glory, he and his gods have been weighed by the true and living God, and the scales have exposed them as lightweights. It's horrible to go into the bathroom and stand on those bathroom scales, isn't it? Most scales can be tricked. We can weigh ourselves after skipping breakfast. But God's scales cannot be manipulated. They measure what is actually there. And here God is saying that he's weighing Belshazzar not to find out his body weight, but the weight of his life's worth. It's an interesting concept, that, isn't it? Being weighed for our life's achievements. Every human life eventually comes onto those scales of God. But what things in our lives are going to add weight? Well, we could get rid of our clothes, our house, our belongings, our money. They're not going to be weighed. Instead, he will measure what you've done for God's kingdom, how faithful you've been in telling others about Jesus, in encouraging others in their faith, in praying for people, in discipling them, in getting beside those who are hurting or troubled or grief-stricken and pointing them towards Jesus. Belshazzar was weighed and found wanting. He knew enough about God to have worshipped and acknowledged him, but instead he had ignored God and his ways. And even on the night before his demise, he doesn't change his ways. And we can learn from his lesson, can't we? For the Lord will weigh us, not by human standards, not in comparison to others who are alive around us, but by his perfect righteousness. And on that scale, we'll all be found wanting. And one reason we'll be found wanting is that, like Belshazzar, we often don't make the most of the holy things God has given us either. Well, what holy things has God given us? Surely we're not talking about the cups and plates and cutlery that are in our church kitchen cupboards. Well, what about the way we treat God's holy word? Instead of submitting to scripture, we justify ourselves. We don't let it confront and shape us. And what about God's holy worship? We can approach church and prayer and scripture casually by seeing it not as an absolute priority or coming along and just going through the motions. And what about God's holy people that he's placed all around us? The people in your church are God's treasured possession. Do you use them or love them? Do you honor them or gossip about them? Do you misuse them or neglect them, fail to care for them? So often we misuse God's holy people when we take those in the church as ours to use, rather than acknowledge they are God's precious family and placed around us so that we can love and serve and honour them. Fourthly, we see a judgment that is coming. When Belshazzar says no to God, it reveals that God has already said no to him. Verse 29, then at Belshazzar's command, Daniel was clothed in purple, a gold chain was placed around his neck, and he was proclaimed the third highest ruler in the kingdom. That very night, Belshazzar, king of Babylon, was slain, and Darius the Mede took over the kingdom at the age of 62. That very night, the end comes for the king and for the whole Babylonian empire. The date is October 12, 539 BC, and history records that while Belshazzar and his 1,000 closest friends are feasting at this annual holiday celebration, the Medes and the Persians were upstream getting ready for battle. You see, because of Babylon's high walls and their guard towers and strong bronze gates and the fact that the river Euphrates formed a natural moat on each side of the city, the Babylonians thought they were safe, but they weren't. Because when the Medes and the Persians diverted the flow of the river in another direction, their armies were able to walk into the city under the city walls using the muddy riverbed. This caught the Babylonian army by surprise, and so there was no resistance from them at all. That very night, God's judgment fell on the king and his kingdom, which shows us that God will not be mocked. If you rely on weak gods, you'll be found out in the end. Friends, don't assume there'll be another day. Don't assume there'll be another opportunity, because one day the writing on the wall becomes permanent. But Daniel 5 is ancient history. So what relevance does it have for us today? Well, the word of God doesn't change and the pattern of human beings doesn't change. So it warns us not to be indulgent or indifferent, irreverent or ignorant. It points out to us that if we let these things creep up behind us, they can take over our lives. But God has helped us by placing all around us his holy things and his holy people to help us to keep him number one and to remind us constantly of our need to continue to grow in holiness. But it also reminds us that when Jesus' life was weighed in God's balance, he was found to be perfect and complete. He was never indulgent, indifferent, irreverent, or ignorant. But the amazing thing about Jesus was that on the cross, Jesus drank from the cup, not the cup of gold, but God's cup of wrath. And by his drinking that cup, he opened the door for people like you and me to join him in his heavenly banquet. You see, one day in the future, at the end of time, thousands upon thousands of Christ's followers will sit with him at the banquet we all want an invitation to, the wedding supper of the Lamb. On that day, this kingdom will not be quickly overthrown, but established for all eternity. So rather than have our hearts set on an invitation to Belshazzar's worldly feast, we should keep our eyes on the feast of delight that only comes through a personal relationship with God's Son, Jesus. The movie Paradise Road opens with a ball in Singapore during World War II. Here we see all the Allied soldiers and officers dancing and drinking and socializing and flirting with the ladies present. Meanwhile, the Japanese armies are coming closer and closer. And while they party, you can pick up snippets of their conversation. We really are in no trouble. The Japanese can't attack at night. It's difficult for them to see with their squinty eyes. They may have defeated others, but they were only Asians. Don't worry, we're safe and secure here. And then there's the sound of mortar fire. The hall is almost hit. An army colonel rushes into the dance and immediately stops the music. He announces Singapore will fall in a matter of days. All women and children are to get out of this country. By the end of the night, all soldiers are due back to defend the island. There's silence at first and then absolute panic. Because the unthinkable was happening. The Allies were going to lose this battle. The mighty were falling. Those who are overconfident are being brought back to earth. And in the same way, Daniel 5 is telling us that the writing is on the wall for all those who are not currently living for the Lord. Daniel 5 reminds us of two feasts. One feast ends in terror, judgment and death. The other feast, the wedding supper of the Lamb, is filled with joy, forgiveness and eternal life. Belshazzar drank from holy cups and mocked God. Jesus drank from the cup of wrath so sinners could sit at God's table forever. And the question tonight is simple. Which banquet are we living for? Let's pray. Lord, we thank you that you have put the writing on the wall for our world, for our values, even for our lives. And we pray that that would wake us up to take advantage of the message that you are giving, to put our trust in the Lord Jesus Christ, and that we might prepare ourselves for the wedding supper of the Lamb. Thank you for Jesus, that he took the cup of wrath that was reserved for me and then gives us the chance of eternal life. We trust in him today and every day. And we ask all of this in Jesus' name. Amen.
9: Thank you so much for joining us this morning. It was great to have you with us. If you'd like to get in contact with us at any time, we'd absolutely love to hear from you. And you can do that through our website, of course, at charlestownpresbyterian.org.au. Well, I do hope you can join us again for the continuing series from Daniel next week. Until then, have a fantastic day today and a terrific week ahead. May God bless you and bye for now.
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8: And we're definitely speaking life this morning. Good morning. Hi, this is Ken Robinson, and welcome to our program, Sunday mornings here on Rhema 99.7. On today's show, we're chatting about praying with confidence and leaving the outcome with God. Have you ever prayed about something so often that you begin to wonder whether God was even listening? Most of us have been there. We faithfully bring our request before him, yet the answer doesn't seem always to come as quickly as we'd hope. Do you know the wonderful news is that God never grows tired of hearing from his children. In Hebrews chapter 4, verse 16, it tells us, "Let us then approach God's throne of grace with confidence, so that we may receive mercy and find grace to help us in our time of need." Notice that we're invited to come with confidence, not because we've earned the right, but because of what Jesus has done for us. We don't have to wonder whether God wants to hear from us. I mean, he actually welcomes us into his presence. Confidence in prayer doesn't mean demanding a particular outcome. I mean, instead, it means trusting God's character. I mean, we know that he is loving, we know that he's wise, and we know that he's faithful. And even when his answer is different from what we expected, we can rest in the knowledge that he is working for our good. You know, sometimes God's favour is an immediate answer. Other times it's the strength to keep going, the peace to face another day or the wisdom to take the next step. Every answer reflects his love for us. So can I suggest that you don't stop praying? Keep bringing your hopes, your worries, your dreams before your Heavenly Father. He knows what you need even before you ask, and he delights in walking with you through every season of life. If you'd love to experience God's favour, but you're not sure how to go about it, please join me each Monday to Friday. I do a daily devotional called The Week Ahead. It is aired on this radio station at 10 minutes past 10, Monday to Friday morning. So every morning at 10 minutes past 10, it's a daily devotional called The Week Ahead. And I'm going to be expanding this week on the theme of God's favour, because I really believe that God wants to bless you. But not only does he want to bless you, he wants to develop your character. He wants you to be able to tackle things where most people can't handle it. You know, character development is a tough journey. If you're a regular listener to this program, you'll have heard me talk about the fact that my daughter Victoria has had a brain tumour for the past 16 years. It has been a tough journey. Two brain surgeries, multiple years of chemo. She's had over 50 MRIs. Most people are lucky to have one MRI in their life. So it's been a tough journey. It's been a tough journey for her. It's been a tough journey for me, my wife and our family. But through that journey, I have noticed that God has developed our character. And as a result of God developing our character, we have found favour in so many things because we've approached life differently. So when I talk about seeking God for favour, it's also about learning how to live a better Christian walk so that God can bless you in ways that you never, ever thought possible. Stay tuned. I'm going to be here right through to 9 o'clock. That's what we're talking about today, God's favour and how he wants to bless you in ways that you just never thought possible. This is Sunday Mornings here on Rhema 99.7, where we are speaking life. And to take us up to 8 o'clock, here's Cochrane & Co. with a great track. It's called Thank God for Sunday Morning. I'm Ken Robinson. Thank you for being with us here on Rhema 99.7.

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4: And now the weather for this Sunday, the 2nd of August. Well, for the Hunter, it'll be a top of 20 in Cessnock and Maitland and 21 in Singleton. It's going to be partly cloudy and a great winter's day throughout the Hunter. For Port Stephens, partly cloudy with tops around 19 in Nelson's Bay and 20 in Raymond Terrace. Newcastle, you can expect a partly cloudy day with a top of 19 in the city, while Wall's End reaches 20. Lake Macquarie, partly cloudy with a top of 19 degrees. And finally, the Central Coast, partly cloudy with tops of 19 in Gosford and 18 at the entrance. Overall, a cool, dry winter's day with a mix of sunshine and cloud across the region. That's the weather this Sunday, the 2nd of August, here on Rema 99.7, where we are speaking life.
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5: A word on children. Jesus said, "Let the children come to me. 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For the kingdom of God belongs to those who are like these children. I tell you the truth. Anyone who doesn't receive the kingdom of God like a child will never enter it." 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
4: And the time is now 2 minutes past eight. A very good morning to you. If you're just joining us, hi, my name's Ken Robinson. And welcome to our program, Sunday Mornings, here on Rema 99.7. On today's show, we're talking about walking in obedience as we seek God's favour. Have you ever noticed that throughout the Bible, God's favour is often connected with people who were willing to obey Him? That doesn't mean they were perfect, far from it. But when God spoke, they were prepared to trust Him enough to take the next step. In Deuteronomy chapter 28, verse 2, it says, "All these blessings will come on you and accompany you if you obey the Lord your God." You see, obedience isn't always easy because it usually requires faith. Sometimes God asks us to forgive someone when we'd rather hold on to hurt. Sometimes He asks us to be generous when we're worried about having enough ourselves. Other times He asks us to step into something new that feels well beyond our comfort zone. The wonderful thing is that God never asks us to walk alone. When He calls us to obedience, He also gives us the strength, the wisdom, and the grace we need to follow Him. You know, there are times when we pray for God's favour,

every step of the way. You see, obedience isn't about earning God's love. We already have that through Christ. Instead, obedience is our response to his love. It's saying, Lord, because I trust you, I'm willing to follow you wherever you lead. Today, I'd like you to ask yourself this question. If there's an area of your life where God has been gently prompting you to take a step of faith, I mean, it may be a conversation you've been avoiding, an opportunity to serve someone, or simply spending more time with him in prayer, the question I have for you is, are you willing to step out? See, it's very easy on a Sunday morning when we're in church and we're all standing up there and praising and worship and we're listening to the sermon. We get together after coffee and, you know, we shake our friend's hand and we've got the big smile on our face. We sit down with our coffee and cake and we're having a wonderful time. It's very easy in that situation to go, yeah, of course I'm going to serve God. Of course I'm going to do what he wants me to do. The challenge is when you're faced with a difficult situation and there's not a Christian within a mile of you and you've got to stand on your own. But here's the good news. You're not standing on your own. The Lord is walking with you. Last week at my men's group, I got the opportunity to lead the meeting. And I really wanted to paint this picture. You know, we pray as Christians that when we become born again, we have the Holy Spirit within us. And I painted this picture for the guys. I said, imagine this for a moment, that when you walk out of the meeting tonight, the Holy Spirit is walking right next to you. When you get in your car in the car park tonight, the Holy Spirit is sitting right next to you. When you go into that meeting on Monday morning and the boss has said Friday afternoon, we need to have a chat. And all weekend you've been going, what does he want to chat about? The Holy Spirit is walking with you. How would you feel if you knew that the Holy Spirit was going to be with you in that meeting? Put a whole different perspective on things, wouldn't it? The maker of heaven and earth wants to walk with you day by day, hour by hour, minute by minute. And that's the truth he does. The problem is that we like to compartmentalize things. We like to keep God for Sunday. Well, if you want to have God's favor, you've got to make him a part of every second of every hour. So today, ask yourself if there's an area of life where God has been gently prompting you to take a step of faith. Take that step, but know that you're not alone. Know that the Holy Spirit is walking with you. He wants to open doors that are going to benefit you, and he wants to close doors that on the surface may look attractive, but are actually a trap waiting to snare you. Thank you for being a part of our conversation today. If you want God's favour, just remember you don't need to go far. The Holy Spirit is living within us. He's literally sitting right next to you right now. And I might be sharing something with you today on this show, and I have no idea who you are. I don't know where you live. I've never met you. But God might turn to you and say, hey, why don't you try that? Why don't you try asking God for some favour? And to get us into the right frame of mind, here's a great track from a chap I know really well. His name is Josh Vine, his beautiful wife Courtney, and their two lovely boys. They go to Gateway Church down at Pelican, a great supporter of this program, become great friends of mine. And Josh is an amazing young man, and here's a song that he recorded. It's called Breakthrough. This is Sunday Mornings on Rhema 99.7. Where we are speaking life.

And it's 17 minutes past 8. That's Encounter Worship as it is in heaven. Hi, good morning and welcome to our program, Sunday Mornings, right here on Rumour 99.7. My name's Ken Robinson. Great to have your company on this Sunday. Can you believe it? It is 2nd of August. The year is rushing by. But you know what? On today's program, we're chatting about keeping a thankful heart as we experience God's favour. You know, gratitude has an amazing way of changing the way we see life. It's easy to focus on what we don't have or the prayers that haven't yet been answered. But when we stop to thank God for His goodness, our heart begins to notice just how much He has already done. The Apostle Paul writes in 1 Thessalonians chapter 5, verse 18, "Give thanks in all circumstances, for this is God's will for you in Christ Jesus." Notice he doesn't say to give thanks for every circumstance, but in every circumstance. That's an important difference. Even in difficult seasons, there is always something we can thank God for: His presence, His promises, and His unfailing love. See, a thankful heart also helps us recognize God's favor in everyday life. We begin to notice the small blessings that might otherwise slip past us. A kind word from a neighbour, a beautiful sunrise, an encouraging phone call, or a quiet moment of peace can all remind us that God is near. When we develop the habit of gratitude, it also strengthens our faith for the future. We remember how God has provided before and that He gives us confidence that He'll continue to care for us tomorrow. Perhaps today you could take a few moments to thank God for 5 blessings in your life. They don't have to be big. In fact, some of the most precious gifts are often the simplest ones. I mean, I can think of a blessing right now. My daughter Charlotte is now living in Sydney at university. And 2 years ago when she left home, she couldn't wait to get away from Newcastle. She wanted to go to the Big Smoke, to Sydney. And I must admit at the time, I just found the whole thought of her leaving very upsetting. And there have been many a days where I've missed her. But God has blessed me. I don't think there's a day that goes by that she doesn't get on the phone and she rings me. And not only does she telephone me, she says, "Dad, thank you for taking my call." So not only does she go to the trouble of wanting to connect with me, she thanks me for making myself available. Now, I've got mates who've got grown children like I have, and most of them are quite astounded. They're like going, "Wow, I wish my daughter would do that. I wish my son would do that." And that's only one small thing I can think of to thank God. And as a result, over the last year or so, we've developed a phenomenal relationship. I mentioned earlier on that my son, Marshall, blessed us. For years, I talked about taking my family, and there's 6 of us, there's my wife, Wendy, myself, and 4 children. And for years, I talked about I would love the opportunity to take my family on a cruise. But for various circumstances, we've never had the money. God has blessed my son with a great job, and 3 or 4 months ago, he announced at a family dinner table that he'd saved up his money and he'd booked us a 9-day cruise on a carnival ship to Niumea, Vanuatu. And so my entire family, the 6 of us, got to celebrate and spend 9 days together. And I go back to my daughter. In those 9 days, I got to spend time with my daughter. And the time I spent with my daughter is quite different to the times I spent with her when she was living at home. So these 2 examples of how God has blessed me with children that love me, care for me, and support me. My daughter Victoria regularly comes in and goes, "Oh, Dad, I'd love a hug." My daughter Alexandra, the other day, she said, "Dad, I know you love chocolate chip cookies. I don't particularly like making them, but you know what? I'm going to make you a batch." So I just look immediately in the surrounds and I can see when God has blessed me with 4 beautiful children.
We need to start thinking about the ways God is blessing us. Maybe you haven't had the opportunity to have children, but maybe God's blessed you in other ways. It is worthwhile sometimes sitting down and doing a stock take of what God has done in our life. And the reason why I think that's incredibly important, firstly, it shows you God's favour, but it also prepares you for the times when struggles come. And let me guarantee you, if you ain't having any struggles, there's bound to be some around the corner. And it's in those times of struggle we need to reflect back on God's blessing and God's favour. Because you can only have one type of thought at a time. It can either be a positive or a negative. And when you spend time having gratitude for what God's done in your life, it's amazing how many positive thoughts you'll have. And with those positive thoughts, gee, you're going to feel a lot better. That's been my experience. Maybe you need to try it. The time is now 23 minutes past 8. You're listening to Sunday Mornings, right here on Rhema 99.7, where we are speaking life.

And 29 minutes to nine, that was Hillsong Alive, Alive in Us. And good morning if you're just joining us. Hi, welcome to our program, Sunday Mornings. My name's Ken Robinson. Great to have your company here on Rhema 99.7. On today's show, we're chatting about sharing God's favour with others. You know, when God blesses us, it's never meant to stop with us. His favour isn't simply something we enjoy for ourselves. It's something that should overflow into the lives of the people around us. Jesus said in Matthew chapter 5, verse 16, "Let your light shine before others, that they may see your good deeds and glorify your Father in heaven." Think about the people who have shown you kindness over the years. Perhaps someone encouraged you when you were feeling discouraged. Maybe a friend prayed with you through a difficult season. Or someone quietly helped without expecting anything in return. Those simple acts often become powerful reminders of God's love. You know, when we recognize God's favor in our own lives, we're naturally drawn to become a blessing to others. It might be as simple as making a phone call to someone who's lonely, helping a neighbour, encouraging a workmate, or praying for a friend who's doing it tough. You know, sometimes we think we have to do something extraordinary for God, but often it's the ordinary act of kindness that makes the biggest difference. A smile, a listening ear, a few encouraging words can change someone's entire day. That's why I love hearing of people's testimony. Because my thinking is, if God can do that for you, well, he can do it for me. It's not out of the realm of imagination. If God can bless you, why can't he bless me? And that's why I love sharing testimonies. I mean, about a year or so ago, we were in a really financial situation, very difficult situation. We were literally down to a couple of $100 in the bank. And you can imagine a family of six, a couple of $100 doesn't go very far. And I just really felt God put on my heart, go to this particular person and ask them to pray for your situation and ask for their wisdom and guidance through the situation. So I went to their home and I said, look, this is the situation and I really need prayer and I need wisdom and guidance. And so we had a chat about my business and where I could go and what I could do. And then this person said, but you know what? You're a brother and God calls upon me to help brothers. Give me your bank account number. And that day, they deposited $3,000 into our bank account. Now, I had no idea that that was going to happen, and I was not expecting it. I was actually just expecting guidance, because I know if I could get my act together, I could sort the problem out in my own strength. And so I was praying that afternoon, God, I really need guidance. I've got some key questions. I'm not sure where to go, which way to turn, what door to open, what door to close. And God put on my heart to go to this particular person and they would be able to guide you. And these people are very wise and they would be able to give me direction and guidance. And they did that. We spent an hour or so together. We prayed, gave me guidance. But they also did a practical step. They opened up their bank account and they provided a blessing. Now, ever since then, every time I start worrying about finances, I immediately go, hold on a second, Ken. What are you worried about? God blessed you then. He can bless you now. And that's why I love hearing people's testimonies. Because if God can bless you, he can bless me. Recently, I heard a testimony of somebody who had prostate cancer and they were looking at having massive surgery, chemo and so forth. And they got prayed for and they got delivered. Now, I'm turning 60 in a couple of weeks' time. And I'm at the stage of life where, you know, prostate problems could be a possibility for me. I'm praying against it and I'm believing that God will keep me healthy. But I also know, having heard that person's testimony, that if that person could be healed of prostate cancer without any need for surgery or chemo, God can do the same for me. And another thing I suggest is, in talking about God's favour, have you sat down and done an audit of what God's actually done in your life?
Have you actually looked at all the times he's actually come through for you? That is incredibly powerful. Years ago, when we were going through Victoria's cancer and we were basically living in and out of hospital months on end, my wife Wendy got into the habit at the time of writing in a little exercise book every time God answered a prayer. And that was a great help because there were many days, as you can imagine, going through watching your daughter suffer the pain of brain surgery, chemo, hospital, etc. There were many days where we just felt really depressed and just felt like giving up. And watching our daughter go through immense pain was incredibly difficult. And there were many days we just wondered where God was. And so Wendy used to bring this little book out and we'd read through all the blessings we'd had. And all of a sudden got us back on track. So if you're sitting there feeling miserable this morning, feeling like God's not answering you, maybe it's time you did some reflection. Maybe it's some time that you sat down and gone, okay, I've been a Christian for a number of years. How has God blessed me? My experience is when I do that, and I use that example of that person depositing the $3,000 into our bank account, I mean, I would never have thought that that was going to happen. But see, God had my back. God had my back. He wanted to provide favour. And as a result of that, I have a phenomenal relationship with those people. And yeah, I mean, they've actually told me that they felt blessed doing it. So it was a win-win for everybody. But that testimony enables me, when I face tough times financially, to be able to say, devil, you might be telling it's all over Red Rover. Devil, you might be telling me that I'm in a big mess. But God has shown me a different path. God has shown me God's favour. The time is now 21 minutes to 9. You're listening to Sunday Mornings right here on Rupert 99.7, where we are speaking life.

0: And the time is now coming up to 9 o'clock. I think it's about 18 minutes to nine. And you're listening to Sunday Mornings right here on Rima 99.7. My name's Ken Robinson. Great to have you company this morning. On today's show, we're talking about expecting God to answer prayer. You know, one of the greatest privileges we have as Christians is being able to come before God in prayer. We don't have to wonder whether he's listening. We don't need an appointment or a special place. At any moment, in any time, we can speak with our Heavenly Father. You know, Jesus encouraged his followers to ask, seek, and knock. Those three words remind us that prayer is active. We keep bringing our requests to God because we know he loves us and cares deeply about every part of our lives. Sometimes people hesitate to pray because they think, well, their request is too small. But nothing is too small for God. If it matters to you, it matters to the Lord. At the same time, we pray with open hands. We ask confidently, but we trust God to answer in his perfect wisdom. You know, there are times when he says yes straight away. And there are times when he asks us to wait. And occasionally he says no because, well, he has something better in store. Whatever the answer, we can be confident that his heart towards us is always good. You know, prayer isn't about convincing God to love us more. He already loves you completely. Prayer is about growing closer to him and learning to trust him more each day. So please, don't stop praying. Keep bringing your family before him. Keep praying for your community, your church, and those who need hope. Every prayer offered in faith is heard by the God who knows us by name. As you ask for God's favour, remember that his greatest gift is his presence. Knowing that he walks beside us every day is the greatest blessing we could ever receive. Thank you for being a part of the conversation today. I'm Ken Robinson, and you're listening to Sunday Mornings right here on Rima 99.7, where we are speaking life.
1: Stories shape how a nation sees itself, and the census is one of the ways Australia captures that story. This August, one of the questions you'll be asked is, what religion do you identify with? It's worth taking a moment to think about what that really means. Take Christianity, for example. For some Australians, Christianity is their spiritual belief. For others, it's the values they were raised with and still live by. And for others, it's their connection to Christian schools, charities, organisations, and community services that are part of everyday life. So, when the census comes around, think about your full story. And if Christianity is part of it, take a moment to record it.
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1: And talking about speaking life, I have just received the most fantastic text message. The time is now 10 minutes to 9. If you're just joining us, you're listening to our program, Sunday mornings, right here on Rima 99.7. My name's Ken Robinson. Great to have your company. On today's show, we're talking about God's favour. And I've just received the ultimate text message that really summarises what today's program has been about. I'm going to read the text message. It says, "Hi, Ken. My name is Kayla. And you have prayed for my pregnancy since last year in December. I just wanted to share the news that we have had a beautiful, healthy baby boy. His name is Joey. He was born on the 9th of July and everything went well smoothly with birth. He is a beautiful miracle baby from God." And then she sent me another text message here saying, "Thank you for all your prayers, Ken. I was telling Joey this morning about you and how you prayed for him and for us." Well, that has just made my day. Kayla and Joey, Joey, if you're listening, do you know what, mate? I just want to pray for you and your mum right now. My wife, Wendy, I just spoke to her on the phone after I got the text message. And it says in the Word, "Where two or more are gathered together as one, God is present." Right now, my wife, Wendy, and I believe that there are Christians right at this moment stopping what they're doing, and they're joining us to pray for your beautiful child, Kayla. So let's just pray. Dear Lord God, we just thank you for the faith of Kayla, that she contacted me in last December, and she was really concerned about her pregnancy. And at the time we prayed for her, we prayed for the peace that passes all understanding. We pray that her prayer would be answered with the birth of a beautiful child. And Lord, you have come through. You have granted your favour upon this family, and you've given them a beautiful boy. His name is Joey. And God, we just thank you that you were there at the birth on July 9th and that everything went smoothly. And that, as Kayla has said, he is a beautiful miracle baby from God. So, Lord God, it says in your Word we are to be grateful for the blessings. So we just thank you for the blessing of Joey. God, we pray that you go before him. We pray that you protect him. We pray that you bring people into his lives that he will get to know you, that one day he will have his own personal relationship and walk with you. I don't just pray for this week or this month or this year. I pray for his future. I pray to God that he will become a great Christian man, that he will have his own family and he'll be a blessing upon them. He'll be a blessing upon his community. And Lord God, I just thank you for the faithfulness of his mum and the family that have stood by her. And God, I just thank you for the privilege that myself here at Rima 99.7, my wife Wendy, we both remember praying that day back in December. And we prayed after the program and we've prayed since then. And so Kayla, thank you for letting us know. It's coming up to the end of our program. Oh, you've made my day to hear the fact that, you know, we've been a very small, minuscule part. But, you know, that's what the body's about. It's when we all come together and we all start praying for each other that God does his best. And I'm just so delighted that he's blessed you with a beautiful baby boy, Joey. And thank you for sharing it with us on this Sunday morning. The time is now 7 minutes to nine. I'm Ken Robinson, feeling that much better having had that text message. And if you wouldn't mind, if that's touched your heart, if you wouldn't mind continuing to pray for Kayla and their beautiful baby boy, Joey, in the weeks ahead, because I know that if we keep praying for each other, it's amazing how God comes and blesses us. Which leads me to a beautiful number right now. It's by Jeremy Bilson. "Lord, you're good. And God, you are good. You are good for providing a beautiful, healthy baby boy. His name is Joey. And God, just pray blessing over him in the coming years. In Jesus' name, amen."

0: Well, if you wanted an example of Lord, you're good. It is getting that text message this morning from Kayla. Kayla, it was a great privilege to pray for you and Joey. I'm really praying that God just walks with you from this point on. I believe he already is. I mean, back in December, we prayed that the pregnancy would go well. It obviously has, and you're blessed with a beautiful baby boy. I'll never forget, my son is now 22 years of age, and as I said earlier on, this year he saved up his own money and blessed us with a beautiful holiday, 9 days on a cruise ship for my family of six. And I'll never forget when he was first born. It was just such a miracle when you have your first child. And so I'm just praying blessing over you, and I just pray that God walks with you in the days that come. And please keep in touch with us. We'd love to track your progress. Well, as our time together comes to a close here on Sunday mornings on Rhema 99.7, I want to thank you for joining me. My name's Ken Robinson. You know, today has been a powerful reminder of how to ask God for favour. This morning, we've been reminded that God is faithful. It calls us to surrender our worries to him. As we've spent time together this morning, we've discovered that God's favour isn't something we earn through good works or by saying the perfect prayer. It comes from walking closely with him, trusting his heart and believing that he is working in our lives, even when we can't always see what he's doing. We've talked today about coming to God with humility, listening to his voice, trusting his timing and seeking his will above our own. We've also been reminded that his favour doesn't always mean life will be free from challenges. You know, sometimes his greatest blessing is giving us the strength, wisdom and peace to keep moving forward, knowing that he is with us every step of the way. I keep thinking about that experience I shared earlier in the program about the recent family cruise that I was on. While everyone else was out swimming beyond the reef, I stayed in the shallows because I couldn't swim. Yet God met me exactly where I was. It was a simple prayer, a gentle prompting to walk towards the jumping bait fish. And before long, I was walking alongside two turtles for more than an hour and a half. That's right, we travelled, we were on a ship, we arrived in Noumea, and my son's desire was to go to this island, about a half-hour boat ride from the mainland. Beautiful, I mean, just absolutely stunning stop. You can imagine beautiful white sandy beaches, the palm trees, you know, picture postcard. And so here we are, and my wife and my three children, they headed out to the deep, and I'm not a swimmer, so I just stayed in the shallows, and it's about 100 yards off the shore, and there's about 100 people in front of me. And I was just so glad that they were going to get to see turtles. But I must admit, there was a part of me that would really have liked to have seen a turtle, but I just knew I couldn't swim out there. And so I stood there and I said, and God prompted me. I wasn't even thinking about it at the time. I was just enjoying the sunshine, 26 degrees, middle of winter. What a great place to be. And God just said, why don't you pray that you can see the turtle? So I shut my eyes. I just said, Lord, I would love to see a turtle. And no sooner I opened my eyes, and to the left on the other side of the coral, near the sandy beach, another sandy patch, about 100 bait fish just jumped out of the water. And the Lord said to me, I remember clearly this impression came upon me, there's a turtle waiting for you. And I walked over there and someone said, oh, why are you heading over there? And I said, I'm just going to check things out. They said, oh, there's no turtles over there. Well, I got there and there was this turtle and then another turtle. And for over an hour and a half, I got to enjoy walking with turtles in the shallows. And the interesting thing, people started seeing that the turtles were following me and started following me. So I had about 100 people following me along the beaches and these turtles are popping their head up and they're just looking at me for about an hour and a half. Somebody even said, my family came back and said, Dad, what are you doing? And one of the people in the group said, oh, your dad's the turtle whisperer. The turtles have been following him. And it was just such an amazing, simple thing. I didn't expect it. If it hadn't happened, I wouldn't have been worried. But God knew that he wanted to give me favour. And today we've just heard about Kayla, and we prayed for her and her pregnancy back in December. And we've heard today that on the 9th of July, Joey was born, a beautiful boy. So if you walk away today with nothing else, just hear this. God wants to give you favour. How do you get that favour? It's simply walking with the Lord. You have a relationship. It's not just going to him it's not just going to him in the bad times. It's going to him hour by hour, walking with him. So as you head into a new week, keep talking with God. Bring him your dreams, your concerns, and the decisions that lie ahead. Ask him for his favour, but also ask him for a heart that is willing to trust him, whatever the answer may be. Be attentive to those gentle promptings of the Holy Spirit, because sometimes God's greatest blessings begin with one small step of obedience. And if you've enjoyed today's program, don't forget that you can join me each Monday to Friday, 10 minutes past 10 in the morning, for my daily devotional the week ahead. 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May God bless you. 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
2: And now the weather for this Sunday, the 2nd of August. Well, for the Hunter, it'll be tops of 20 in Cessnock and Maitland and 21 in Singleton. Partly cloudy. It's going to be a great winter's day. For Port Stephens, partly cloudy, with tops around 19 in Nelson's Bay and 20 in Raymond Terrace. Newcastle, you can expect a partly cloudy day with a top of 19 in the city, while Wall's End reaches 20. Lake Macquarie, partly cloudy with a top of 19 degrees. And the Central Coast, partly cloudy with tops of 19 in Gosford and 18 at the entrance. Overall, it's going to be a cool and dry winter's day with a mix of sunshine and cloud across the region. That's the weather this Sunday, the 2nd of August, here on Rima 99.7, where we are speaking life. I'm Ken Robinson. Thanks for being a part of today's program, and I look forward to joining you next week for another edition of Sunday Mornings, right here on Rima 99.7, where we are speaking life.
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5: How's power perfected in weakness is my next title. And 2 Corinthians 3:5, not that we are sufficient of ourselves to claim anything as coming from us, because our sufficiency is from God. Amen. Do you believe the word?
6: Yeah, I do.
5: He's our sufficiency. Amen. All of our needs are met in Him. Hallelujah. You know, I've got to tell you, I haven't arrived on this. I'm preaching to myself here today because I'm still in God's workshop and we're still learning, and I still fail. I still fail. But see, I see God's purpose in those failures. I see God's purpose in taking us through tests and trials, and sometimes removing Himself from us. You know, Jesus Christ from the cross, my God, why have you forsaken Him? You're in the process, the glorious victory. And it tells us that in 1 Peter. I haven't got it here today. It's just come to me now. But Isaiah 40, 28 to 31. And I apologize for all the underlines here, but these words were just jumping off the page at me. Isaiah 40, 28 to 31, it says, "Do you not know? Have you not heard? Yahweh is the everlasting God." What do we hear today? He's inexhaustible. Hallelujah. "The creator of the whole earth. He never grows faint or weary. There's no limit to his understanding. He gives strength to the weary." Anyone tired around here? "And strengthens the powerless." Who here, I don't want to be gander, but who here has said at some stage, "Oh, you know, I can't do anything. You know, I'm just useless." Yeah, I am lying though too. You know, we go through those things. But He strengthens the powerless. He's our power.
6: Of course.
5: He's our power. God is our power.
7: Hey.
5: God is the one who delivers us. He delivered you from sin. He delivers you from sickness. He delivers you from death. Hallelujah. We're just on a journey here. Let's be faithful to God, no matter how weak or useless we feel. I feel pretty useless at times. Well, I have. I've been disappointed in myself many times. But God still loves me. And God still works through me.

0: Verse 30 says, youths may faint and grow weary, young men stumble and fall. Verse 31, but those who trust in the Lord shall renew their strength. Woo! They will soar on wings like eagles.
1: Hallelujah.
0: They will run and not grow weary.
1: Yeah.
0: They will walk and not faint.
2: Hallelujah.
0: Hallelujah. Hallelujah. That's God. That's not me. That's God. God does those things. I can't do that for you. God does it for you. God's the one we need to be looking at. God's the one that becomes the authenticity in us. When we really surrender to Him, you know, if you're holding unforgiveness, give it up. It's killing you. You can't move on if you don't forgive.
1: Yeah.
0: You know, we have heinous things happen to us at times. But you know what? We've got to let it go and forgive David when he was whinging about the death of his son. God said, get up, have a wash, get dressed, and get on with it. You know, when we don't forgive, we hold ourselves in a cage. We hold ourselves in bondage.
1: Yeah.
0: We keep ourselves as victims. And that becomes the whole thing around our existence. It's just, you know, oh, poor me. You know, yeah, but I had this happen to me. Let it go. Whoever did it to you, they're off having a happy time. It's your problem. You need to forgive. You need to set free. Isaiah 43, 2-3a says, when you pass through the waters, I'll be with you. And through the rivers, they will not overwhelm you. When you walk through fire, you will not be burned. What's that make you think of? Shandvek, Midjam, and Abednego. And the flames shall not consume you. Now, I've had occasion to say quite often, now coming to a problem, slow. I laid it. Well, I'm still did it. I came through without broken bones. I came through without anything, even though I felt like it was the end of the world. God has delivered me. And verse 3 there says, for I am the Lord your God, the Holy One, your Savior.
2: Oh.
0: He's my rock. He's my fortress. He's my deliverer. In Him I trust.
1: Praise.
0: Were you trusting with your problem today? Will you give it to Him? If you're feeling, you know, like a nothing, if you're feeling useless, if you're feeling weak, God's doing something in you. Change your mind. Trust the Lord. He loves you.
1: Yeah.
0: I've got a few more posters for you before I finish today. Success consists of going from failure to failure without loss of enthusiasm. I love Winston Churchill and his... That's me, you know, I just bumble along and, you know, I don't always have enthusiasm, no. It's like, well, Lord, why do I have to go through this? But, you know, He's my rock, He's never once failed. Even when I've failed Him millions of times, but He's never failed me. He's always faithful. Next one, many of life's failures are people who did not realize how close they were to success when I gave up.
1: See that?
0: Now, sometimes I heard a story once about a guy. Has anyone here ever read Think and Grow Rich, the book by Napoleon Hill? And he's got a story in there about a guy who bought a pot to mine for gold. And he's mining for gold and he's spending all his money and he gets all the equipment and all that sort of stuff. And he's got to find gold because he's bankrupt. And if he doesn't find gold, and he gets to a point where he just gives up. And he sells everything to this guy who comes along really cheaply. And this guy had a survey done by an expert, and the guy said, I figure you're about 3 feet from a real find. He found a mother lode.
1: Yeah.
0: 3 feet away from where the guy gave up.
1: Yeah.
0: Well, don't give up. Hang in there. The victory is yours. That's Thomas Edison. Failure is success in progress. Amen.
1: So,
0: who's a winner here? Come on, put your hand up. Get your hands up. I don't know. You're a winner. You're a winner. Yeah, I know. I always remember, I think I've told you this before, that right now, Anki, I went to, first time I ever saw him, he said he started to tell his wife that he loved her. Because apparently he hadn't done for a long time, and he felt God just to tell him to do that. So he said, after 3 weeks, I started to believe it. And he said, after 6 weeks, my wife started to believe it. So failure is success in progress. And for now, never let success, the next one, never let success get to your head. Never let failure get to your heart. Okay. Your heart and your mind are attached. God loves you, and he wants to bless you. The next slide, I've got a heading here. Why do we fail, and why are we weak? So I've got because, dot, dot, dot. And then I've got the words, we're not living out authenticity. So see, when we're authentic, as I said, we don't have to play games. We don't have to pretend to be something that we're not. We're real. And what you give people is the real you. And you know what? If you want to be a Billy Graham, or you want to be a Reinhard Bonnke or someone like that, it's great. But you've got to be you.
1: Yes.
0: To be authentic, you've got to be you.
1: Yes.
0: You know. And not envy other people or try to be like them. Be the best you you can be, isn't it? Because God can only anoint you. If you're trying to be someone else, God can't anoint you, because God can only anoint you. You got this. You got things, that talents and things and skills that I don't have. And God needs you to be working with him and to be trusting in him.
1: Amen.
0: Otherwise, you're projecting a false thing. And like I said before, people end up seeing through that envelope. So be you, and let people know you're genuine. Okay. Being authentic in faith means the following. Again, I've got 3 or 4 points here. Acknowledging your imperfections and remain humble. So go to admit your phones. Amen. What's the Bible say? Confess your faults one to another.
1: Yeah.
0: And like I said, just it doesn't mean just have to, you know, sort of share everything that ever happened, because you'll start to get into areas that God's forgiven you of. No belief.
1: Yes.
0: Those things are no longer there. But, you know, we have enough failures going along the way, don't we? Second one is seeking God's grace and forgiveness. Amen. Remember, we've got to forgive if we want to be forgiven, because we can't be forgiven if we don't forgive.
1: Yeah.
0: Just what the Lord's praying.
1: Yes.
0: And next one, encouraging others to follow your example of honesty, integrity, and enduring faith. Mate, see, when you're honest, I had a bit of a revelation during the week. Every now and again at council, they send us to this guy. We do it on like Teams, but a guy who's a mentor to us all. And so he's talking to me the other day, and he said, and he's actually a Christian, this guy. And he said to me, you know, Colin, he said, I talked to all the counselors, and he said, they all love you.
1: I have a bad mouth.
0: And they all trust you. I said, really? He said, yeah. And he said, there's 2 of them that you wouldn't even believe they say that about them. Hallelujah. And he said, Colin, you don't even have to do anything. Just be you. Just be you.
1: So true.
0: He said, do they trust you? They know that you're authentic. And look, I'm well aware of my failures, and I'm sure you're well aware of some of mine too. but if not all of them, but, you know, that to me is unreal. And that's God.
1: Yeah.
0: It's not me, it's just God. The last part of you is regularly reading the Word of God, believing it, standing on it with all your heart, soul, and mind. I'll just reflect back to what Kevin said last week about really reading the Word. It's just been playing in my mind this week. It is and always has been truth that works.
1: Yeah.
0: You know, God pulled me up, telling me I wasn't really believing him. don't mean to, you know, getting involved and trying to protect yourself, all that kind of stuff. It's not been good and sad. Go and see our protector.
1: Yeah.
0: Only he can protect us.
1: Yeah.
0: We can't do it. We can't do it. It is and always has been truth that works. It will hold you in good stead in every situation. Joshua 1:8 says, this book of the law shall not depart from out of your mouth, but you shall meditate in it day and night, for then you will have good success.
1: Mm-hmm.
0: And then you will prosper. I think I got that back to front. Then you will prosper and then you'll have good success. Why wouldn't you?
1: Yeah.
0: Who doesn't want prosperity? Who doesn't want success in life? It's not up to you. It's up to God. Your job is to serve God.
1: Yeah.
0: Your job, my job, is to do what God tells us to do and leads us to do in the Spirit. Amen?
1: Yeah.
0: Finishing today, before I go to a couple more quotes before I finish up, Proverbs 12:22, lying lips are an abomination to the Lord, but those who act faithfully are his delight. You know, something that worries me is that this Christian has been affected by the world more than they are by the Bible.
1: Yeah.
0: You know, I don't like saying that, but I think in these days, it's hard not to be affected by the world. There's so much information, you know. We've got our iPhones and our Androids and those things. And, you know, have you ever noticed you go to a party and you go and say hello to everyone and everyone's on their phone? It's like they're talking to everybody who's not at the party. But they're not talking to anyone at the party, you know. So they should go and have a party with their friends. But, yeah. And John 8:31 and 32. I'll cut that back to front. I told you I was tired. So Jesus said to the Jews who had believed, these guys had believed in him. So you think he'd be speaking, you know, I always think about John the Baptist, you know, and when he's having an altar call, all these people are coming to be baptized, he's saying, who warned you, den of vipers?
1: Yeah,
0: it's like, oh, gee.
1: Yeah.
0: Pretty bold, though. But Jesus said to the Jews who had believed him, if you abide in my word, you are truly my disciples, and you will know the truth, and the truth will set you free.
1: I'll raise more.
0: Two scriptures just to finish off. The answer to all this is Zechariah 4:6. So he answered me, this is the word of the Lord to Zerubbabel, not by might or by strength, but by my spirit.
1: All right.
0: And that will wait for front too. But that's how it's quoted from the NCSB. Saints, it's not by might. It's not by power. It's by his spirit.
1: Praise you all.
0: It's by his spirit. Can we let that sink in?
1: Yes.
0: I really feel that's the message today. That's what God wants to say to us. Get back to the truth. There's only one truth, and it's Jesus.
2: Hallelujah.
0: There's no other truth. Yeah, we get infected by television and by Netflix and by things that just, you know, there's passive conviction to us that it's not all true. You know, like Christians saying, well, somebody, I forget who said it to us. Who said that to us? It's somebody was saying, I'm just trying, was that, might have been Keto, I can't remember, but somebody related to us that some Christians said to them, oh, you don't believe the Garden of Eden, do you? You know, that was just a fantasy. That's just a concept. That's what it was on Catholic people. Now, I shouldn't have said that. I don't believe in the condemned Catholics, but you know, these stories are just there. They're not real. It's just to give us a concept. It's like, that was not real. It actually happened. The Word of God happened. The Word of God is truth. And you know how to find out if it's truth or not? Stand on it. Stand on it. Because it is true. And it always works.
1: Amen.
0: Not sometimes, always. We can get so caught up at this world that we doubt God. Oh God, I hope you really will do that thing for me, Lord. You really will provide, you'll heal me, Lord. No, stand on the word. Stand on the word. God, his word is truth. If it's not, we might as well just all give it up and go away.
1: Yeah.
0: Okay, one more verse. See, I only say on the last verse because, you know, I'm no good. Oh, listen, huh? You know how it does. You come at the end, I think, oh, okay, you know, I've turned back on now. 2 Corinthians 12:10, and I finish kind of on the end of where I started with that theme verse from 2 Corinthians 12:9. And this is 2 Corinthians 12:10. It says, Paul saying regarding his weakness, he says, so I take pleasure in weaknesses, in insults, in catastrophes, in persecutions, and in pressures because of Christ. For when I am weak, then I am strong. Hallelujah. Ain't that the truth?
1: Sorry.
0: Praise God. Okay, a couple of posters finishing. I'm weak, oh my God, strong. I don't have all, but I have him. Though I'm tired, I know he's not tired of loving me. And that's enough inspiration for me to face each death.
1: Right.
0: Because I'm someone imperfect, but loved by a perfect God.
2: Man.
0: Isn't that incredible? Then the weak say, I'm strong, Giles Rutan.
1: Yeah.
0: Hallelujah. When you're weak, you're strong.
1: I love this feel.
0: I'm strong because I've been weak. I'm fearless because I've been afraid. I'm wise because I've been foolish. You don't learn on the mountaintop. You learn in the valley. But that's where the rivers run.
1: Yeah.
0: That's where the grass grows. That's where the food is. That's where we get re-strengthened and we recreate in that place, trusting God and walking with him.
1: I've already used this one.
0: Sometimes we are tested not to show our weaknesses, but to discover our strength.
1: I thought it was worth reminding you of that. But I like this one too. It's a little bit different than the rest.
0: I cry not because I'm weak, but because I have tried to be strong for too long.
1: Yeah.
0: Let the weak say I'm strong.
1: Yeah.
0: Let the poor say I'm rich. Amen. Power is perfected in weakness.
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2: 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For some, that's a personal belief. For others, it's the values they've grown up with or the communities they belong to. 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
4: Ever come across something so wonderful you can't help but marvel in silence? There are some moments in life where we find comfort in being small. For instance, standing on a beach as you watch the waves roll in at sunset, or being up high overlooking a mountain valley. As one friend shared with me recently, she finds wonder in her young baby's hands, the tiny fingers that wrap around her own. It's that sense of knowing that we are in the presence of something much bigger than ourselves. But life is so often filled with moments of chaos and uncertainty as well. In these moments, we don't want to feel small. We don't want to feel out of control. God commands us to be still and know that He is God. In moments where we are caught in wonder or chaos, we are safe in God's hands. We can be small because God is both powerful and good. This is Sharon Cooper with God in 60 Seconds. To open more space for reflection and conversation about God, go to thirdspace.org.au.
0: Here's another treasure of truth from the Word of God.
5: A word on courage. Psalm 27 verse 1. The Lord is my light and my salvation. So why should I be afraid? The Lord is my fortress, protecting me from danger. So why should I tremble?
0: Rhema 99.7. Here for you with biblical truths every day.